Kelsey Hart with an ACC next track, New and Now. That's Fireworks on American Country Countdown. I'm Ryan Fox, and Keith Urban has a long list of wins when it comes to the ACM Awards, with 15, including the Triple Crown just last year. Keith, one of our favorites here at ACC, and he's ramping up to the release of a brand new project he is very excited about. Talks about that. You hear two songs, but first, it's Low Cash with Some Hearts.

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2: Review crosses.

0: of the year in 2014. Keith Urban, Miranda Lambert, big hit. It's We Were Us on American Country Countdown. Here with Ryan. And Keith Urban may be Australian, but he'll be celebrating big in the Lone Star State on July 4th in Houston, Texas, playing the Freedom Over Texas event. That'll be fun. And Keith is coming in hot with new music, too, a Yacht Rock album on June 12th.
1: Summer breeze makes me feel fine. I'm blowing through the jasmine in my mind.
0: How about that? Keith's take on the Seals and Crofts classic from the 70s, Summer Breeze. The album's called Flow State, and our friend Alicia Davis from Extra recently caught up with Keith and asked him what that title means.
2: It's just being in the moment. I think it's the most important thing and the hardest thing to be is in the moment. These songs that have stood the test of time were written and inspired as a sort of a reaction to and an antidote to the times, the difficulty of the times, and they were the perfect song to bring everybody together. I think that's the reason that music's had such a resurgence, is it's right back doing what it was created to do, which is just bring some blue sky, 75-degree weather to everybody.
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8: Coast to coast and around the world, this is American Country Countdown. I'm Ryan Fox from the ACC O'Reilly Auto Parts Studio, and this hour, we'll hear from the ACM Entertainer of the Year nominee, Lenny Wilson. We'll play a very personal voicemail that comes to us from a country star that we all know and love, and we'll have a few other surprises, too. So what do you say we get back to the countdown? And speaking of surprises, we are so happy to have this one fall in our lap here in 2026. Ella Langley and Morgan Wallen. It's I Can't Love You Anymore. 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
9: Number 12.

Ella and Morgan, number 22. I Can't Love You Anymore on American Country Countdown. It's Ryan Fox. And speaking of love, did you get mom something nice for Mother's Day? 74% of Americans purchased greeting cards, which was number one over flowers this year. Congrats to all the moms, and thank you for all you do for all of us. Meanwhile, Blake Shelton's mama's name is Dorothy, and he says she gave him his love for country music. Thank you, Mama Dorothy. Blake now with his latest in ACC Next track, New and Now. Let him in anyway. American Country Countdown. I ain't in.

Hardy, Eric Church, Morgan Wallen, and Tim McGraw. That's MacArthur, number 21 on American Country Countdown with Ryan Fox. Lainey Wilson could be walking away with the ultimate prize this weekend for ACM Entertainer of the Year at the ACM Awards. And up next, Lainey talks to us about the journey she's been on to get to this point. It's after we play her ACC number one from 2021, Things a Man Ought to Know on American Country Countdown.

0: That one hit number one in September of 2021. Here on American Country Countdown, ACM Entertainer of the Year nominee Lainey Wilson. That's Things a Man Ought to Know. It's Ryan Fox, and we got to catch up with Lainey recently and reflected with her on just how far she's come in her career.
1: We've come a long way.
2: Yeah. How does that feel?
1: It's crazy. I mean, I've been in Nashville for almost 15 years at this point, but I feel like the last few have been 90 to nothing. So
2: yeah.
1: It feels good. I feel like I'm right where I'm supposed to be.
2: What do you got on the horizon? What are things that are cooking in Lainey's kitchen, so to speak?
1: Oh, let's see. I'm always working on new music.
2: Yep.
1: Working on new music of my own. I mean, there might be something in the pipeline pretty soon.
2: Bell Bottoms Up is one that you did at Abbey Road in London.
1: Mm-hmm.
2: Did you feel a Beatles presence or anything like that when you were
1: there? Walk in that building and not feel a Beatles. Have you been?
2: I have not. I know Darius Rucker has been recording over there, and he says it's fantastic.
1: There is definitely like a feeling in that building, and my band got to play on my record, and they're playing on this new stuff too, and my band is, influenced by, who's not influenced by the Beatles, but you walk in there and you can definitely tell that some magic was made.
2: When you go in with the idea of doing a song at Abbey Road and then you get to working on it, does that influence change the song at all, or is it?
1: You know, I think we definitely had a vision of where we wanted the song to go, but I think so, you know, we wanted it to have a little bit of that edge, and so.
2: Yeah.
1: It's like you can't help it, you know, like you walk in there and you're thinking about the Beatles and thinking about all the different things that they did that inspired you. And I think we cooked something up that had a little bit of their flair.
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Number 20, Ride, Ride, Ride on American Country Countdown. Ryan Fox here. And up next is Alexandra Kay, who rose to fame via TikTok, covering songs we all know while making coffee in her videos. So how many fans have seen her sing songs we all know on social media? How about 3 million and growing? Alexandra with the song just outside our survey, an ACC Sure Shot. Sure to join the countdown very soon. It's straight for the heart, American Country Countdown. Where do you-

0: an ACC sure shot. And is sure to join the countdown soon from Alexandra Kay. Straight for the heart on American Country Countdown. I'm Ryan Fox, and every week, ACC is proud to be heard on the American Forces Radio Network. Military bases and ships at sea around the globe. 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After John Morgan, it's Kid Myself, American Country Countdown.
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0: It's Ryan, and this weekend's ACC Military Moment shines the light on something really cool that the USO is doing right now. Have you heard of the We're With Them campaign? This is Bridget and Mike to tell us how it works.
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0: Number one this weekend from 2020 on American Country Countdown. Thomas Rhett and John Party. Beer Can't Fix on ACC. I'm Ryan Fox with all the hits and the stars, coast to coast and around the world. And one of the best things about country music is that the artists who live and work in country often share personal stories that you just don't get anywhere else. Case in point, wait to hear the voicemail that one country star is now sharing, and it's going viral, guaranteed to make you smile, coming up in two songs. But first, latest from Kane Brown, this is Woman, American Country Countdown.
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Jean Knight. Jake Owens, big number one from 2011, Barefoot Blue Jean Knight on American Country Countdown. I'm Ryan Fox, and recently Jake Owens stopped by the Stefan Hogan podcast when he revealed that he still gets daily voicemails from his nearly 104-year-old granddad. And not only that, he shared one of these voicemails. You got to hear this.

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An ACM nominee from 2023 and 2025, Bailey Zimmerman at Chevy Silverado, number 17 on American Country Countdown. I'm Ryan Fox, and I gotta admit, my look or fashion is pretty basic. Jeans or shorts, and a t-shirt or polo, but one up-and-coming country star is revealing how he plans his look on stage. And we gotta share it with you here in two songs. First, though, Graylin James at an ACC Extra. It's Water at a Wedding.

0: Vincent Mason at number 16 on American Country Countdown. That's Wish You Well. It's Ryan Fox. And most of the time, you'll catch me in jeans, T-shirt. But then again, I don't perform in front of huge crowds. Vincent does, however. And listen to how he describes his style to the Watering Hole podcast.
1: It's a lot of T-shirts. A lot of T-shirts and jeans. But lately, we've been stepping out. I've never really been like a fashion guy, so like it takes me some convincing to like try something new. Yeah. Mm-hmm. But button downs have been pretty fire lately. Mm-hmm. Like pearl snaps, like jean button downs. I wear them like open or buttoned up, but I've dug that. I like the way those look. That might be the next evolution.
2: Mm-hmm. Yeah,
1: but it's usually a t-shirt and jeans.
3: 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It's Ryan Fox on American Country Countdown.
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0: 2 hours down, 2 hours to go. You found the number one country music countdown in the world. American Country Countdown. I'm your host, Ryan Fox, and this hour we catch up with ACM nominee Ella Langley. Ella's up for 7 awards at this year's ACMs, tied for 3rd most with Lainey Wilson. Keep it here, Ella, in the next 15 minutes from the ACC O'Reilly Auto Parts Studio. But first, back to the countdown and Morgan Wallen, Don't We? 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

We number 15, Morgan Wallen on ACC. I'm Ryan Box, and Hudson Westbrook has had a busy May, including a date in Vegas this weekend. It's part of the ACM Next Wave Country's Beach Bash, headlined by Keith Urban. Hudson on the bill with Dasha, Ashley Cook, Flatland Calvary, and Tucker Wetmore. Meanwhile, Hudson is headlining American Country Countdown this weekend with his latest, an ACC Sure Shot, Painted You Pretty.

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1: Number 14.

Luke Combs, number 14. It's Days Like These on American Country Countdown. Here with Ryan Fox. And up next, Ella Langley is talking about a song that is vying to be back in the top spot on this weekend's countdown. Choosing Texas. And she's bringing along the song's co-writer, Miranda Lambert, too. It's after another one of her songs that's hit number one here at ACC. Work for the Wind, American Country Countdown. Wouldn't

Ella Langley flying solo on her ACC number one, Weren't for the Wind, on American Country Countdown. And Ryan and Ella's had success both doing the solo thing and also collaborating with people like Riley Green and Morgan Wallen, and also writing songs like with Miranda Lambert on the massive hit Choosin' Texas.

0: But when writing it, did Ella or Miranda ever think the song would do what it did?
1: 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But did we think it could do something like this? I don't know if you can predict that.
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Morgan Wallen and Post Malone, I Ain't Coming Back, number 13 on American Country Countdown with Ryan Fox. And Posty is pushing pause on touring so he can finish new music, which we all can't wait to hear. Canceling some dates here this month with Jelly Roll. But speaking of collabs, how about this one? Corey Kent and Co Edsel brewing up something good at number 12, Rocky Mountain Low, American Country Countdown.

0: He's touring Europe right now. Corey Kent with Cole Wetzel, Rocky Mountain Low, number 12 on American Country Countdown. It's Ryan Fox, and one of the stars up for the biggest trophy of the night at this year's ACM Awards, Entertainer of the Year, is none other than Jelly Roll. And as usual with Jelly, he is dishing out some sage life advice. You got to hear this after his ACC number one, Liar, American Country Countdown.
1: Ah!

0: song that hit number one here in ACC back in March of last year. Jelly Roll, Liar, on American Country Countdown. It's Ryan, and Jelly Roll is no stranger to doling out great advice. And recently, he shared a pearl of wisdom that his dad dropped on him about the value of hard work.
1: My daddy once told me, if you want to be a good dancer, you got to dance a lot.
2: Mm-hmm.
1: You know what I mean? 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
1: You know what I mean? 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Go write 300 and pick one if you think it's good, you know? I'm working on my new album. I probably wrote 100 songs in the last year for this album. And just because I can't find exactly the way I want to convey the emotion yet. But I don't care how many I have to write to make sure it's right.
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0: Chris Jansen moving up one notch to number 11 on American Country Countdown. That is Mina Beer and Ryan. And 87% of us will do this year, and it is a record high. Any guesses? We'll reveal just what that number means in our ACC Inside America segment here in two songs. First, though, Jason Aldean up four spots this weekend with Don't Tell Me, American Country Countdown.
1: Number 10.

0: a song that always comes to mind when I think about my kids, and a song played at graduations all around the world this month. 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
1: ACC. Inside America.
0: It's Ryan, and earlier I teased that 87% of Americans will be doing this month, and it is a record number. What is it? Well, it's the amount of people graduating from a U.S. public high school, a record high, according to the National Center of Education Statistics. So is college next? Well, for some, according to a 2025 Gallup poll, 25% of U.S. adults consider college education very important. Meanwhile, the average annual tuition and fees will set you back about $12,000 for an in-state public four-year college degree. Well, that number climbs to $32,000 for out-of-state and $45,000 a year for a private, nonprofit, four-year institution. It's one of the most popular college degrees. 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And that's this weekend's ACC Inside America. 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

say so. The latest from the four-time winners of the ACM Duo of the Year Award, Dan and Shay, at a Say So. It's Ryan, and she leads all nominees with 9 total nods at this weekend's ACM Awards in Las Vegas. I'm talking about the one and only Megan Maroney. And we'll catch up with Megan after her latest hits ACC, Right Between the Eyes, Beautiful Things, American Country Countdown. Number

0: She's firmly in the top 10 with that one. Megan Maroney at number 9 on American Country Countdown. That's Beautiful Things. It's Ryan. Megan up for 9 awards at this weekend's ACMs in Las Vegas. Hanging with Megan right now. I want to ask you, what's it like to write a deeply personal song? And maybe the song's been out for years and years and years about a relationship that you've been in. And that song is still very popular. Is that weird at all? I mean, I guess it's a blessing, right, to have a hit that fans are still digging, right?
1: Yeah, I mean, for me, it's all about the connection with my fans. Like, it's so special. Like, there's a song on my debut album called Girl in the Mirror. And fortunately, like, I've grown up and matured, so I don't feel that way anymore. I would never date someone who makes me feel so small like that. But that is how I felt at the time. And when I look out and I see, like, a young girl, or not a young girl, her mom crying to this song, too, it's like, this was all worth it. And seeing that kind of reaction from my fans kind of reopens the wound a little bit. But it's more so in a way that, like, I hope they look at me and they're like, I know that she doesn't feel that way anymore. Because before Girl in the Mirror, now I give the speech of, like, if you're here right now, you're not going to be there forever, because I, too, was right there with you. And now I, you know, I grew up a little bit.
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7: On this ACM weekend, ACC rolls into hour number four. And this is the hour we're going to reveal the number one song in the land. 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We're about to find out together. 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You'll only find out if you stick around as we get back to the countdown. And Josh Ross up to this weekend with Hey How You Look, American Country Countdown.

Josh Ross, moving up to number 8 on American Country Countdown. It's Hey How You Look. It's Ryan, and we live in a world that likes to binge things, whether it be a TV show, a series of movies, or even your favorite podcast. 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You can listen to them anytime, but you might want to wait a little bit because Ashley McBride is on now from her new album, Wild, and ACC next track, New and Now. What if we don't? American Country Countdown. This is-

Did you see him get the base hit for the Savannah Bananas last weekend in Atlanta? The multi-talented Riley Greene. Changed my mind. Number 7 on American Country Countdown. It's Ryan Fox, and we all have that one person in our lives whose stamp of approval means everything. And Lainey Wilson is no different. Coming up, she reveals the attagirl she got and who it was from after

0: That one hit number one in December of 2025 here on ACC. Lady Wilson, Somewhere Over Laredo on American Country Countdown. It's Ryan Fox, and Lainey knew she had something with that song when it got the stamp of approval from none other than her dad.
1: My daddy don't pass out compliments. Like, the only way I knew he liked a song growing up, like, I just remember him sitting in his recliner, and I'd come in there, and I'd be like, what do you think about this? And I'd play it, and if his foot didn't tap, it sounded terrible. It had to go. Like, I needed to work on it. And I actually didn't even play this song for him before it came out, but my daddy listens to a lot of his music on the tractor. That's where he consumes music. That's like his church. And he'll call me and be like, I just heard you on the radio. I just heard you on the radio. I just heard you. And he told me not too long ago, he said, it ain't ever gonna get no better than Somewhere Over Laredo. And for my daddy to say that, I'm like, you know what? I've really done something, because he don't like nothing. I don't even know if he likes me.
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Ella Langley, number 6 on American Country Countdown. That is Be Her. It's Ryan Fox with all the hits and the stars, coast to coast and around the world. And I think I'm safe to say that that is one of 2 songs from Ella here inside the top 10. I don't think that's too much of a spoiler alert. And we'll see how our other big smash does coming up. Don't go anywhere. Meanwhile, ACM's this weekend in Vegas, and they are still doing it. Brooks and Dunn up for ACM Vocal Duo of the Year. And who can forget this ACC number 1 from 30 years ago this month? My Maria and ACM.

0: Gorts and Don with their ACC number one from 1996. My Maria on American Country Countdown. Ryan Fox. And Kix and Ronnie have been doing this thing for a long time now. They are legends, and they were recently asked by Country Limits about their thoughts on the current state of country music.
1: Everybody out there has an opinion on what it does. I don't see the negative dynamic to it. Let other people make those statements and judgment. I'm gonna come at it as an artist and a creative type. You know, at the same time, you know, I'm born in West Texas, grew up in Texas and Oklahoma, so you know, there's rock music out there too, and different slants on what country should be.
2: Fans change because fans get older and young fans come in. That's always been the way that this wheel turns. And fans ultimately, I've always said this about people who are throwing rocks at some artist that is not classic, hasn't been here forever, artist today that may have their start on TikTok or whatever. It's like, stop throwing rocks. We have millions of fans out there, and they're going to decide.
1: The marketplace is going to decide exactly.
2: They're going to decide.
1: That's
2: and they're either going to like it, and they may like that song, and they may give that artist that shot. You know, but ultimately, if there's longevity, if there's a career there, the fans are going to decide.
3: 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Just LMK if he doesn't. ACC with Ryan Fox.
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already a winner at the 61st ACM Awards. Steven Wilson Jr. with an ACC Next Track, New and Now. It's Gary on American Country Countdown. It's Ryan Fox. I'm with the United States of America celebrating its 250th birthday coming up in July. There's a country star revealing the time that he felt the most American. You got to hear who it is and his answer in 6 minutes. Right now, though, Jordan Davis up three spots this weekend with Turn His Truck Around. American Country Countdown.

0: an ACC number one from 2010 here on American Country Countdown. Brad Paisley, and it's Water. Train Fox, a song that reminds us all of summer. And with summer coming, a lot of great patriotic celebrations will be going down, including America's 250th birthday on July 4th. And speaking of patriotic, in an interview with Tom Yamas of NBC Nightly News, Brad revealed the time he felt the most American.
1: I flew to Afghanistan with President Obama in the middle of the night and played for the troops on Bagram Air Force Base. Waking up on the floor of Air Force One on a mat in over the Black Sea, I think, and realizing where I'm at, like, you know, I slept on the floor in the plane, got up, it was a secret mission, and then played songs for the troops over there. I mean, that's pretty hard to top.
2: Do you remember what you were thinking? Because, I mean, I'm sure you looked out and you saw a lot of young faces. And you
1: Oh, my God. I went around after I was done and shook every hand I could. Hugged, you know, there's photos of that were taken, that were hugging the people over the like barricades in the hangar where we played.
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0: 100 nominee, Cody Johnson, Fall, number 3 on American Country Countdown. I'm Ryan Fox, and recently on RFD TV, Kojo got real about the country music greats who have shaped him as an artist. So who tops that list?
1: George Strait influenced me probably more than anybody as far as being a cowboy, not taking the hat off whenever they wanted to change his name and take the hat off, and he didn't, and it wound up being the king of country music. And he's still such a gracious person to be around. He's always been so cordial to me, and he's never lost any integrity in his music. Willie Nelson, being a man that was told no so many times and still became Willie Nelson, that inspired me. And he inspired me on my lyrics and the way I play guitar so much. Chris Ledoux, the crazy wild rock show from the guy with the gold belt buckle and the cowboy hat. Mm-hmm. And it felt like an AC/DC concert, but it was still just the cowboy. That shaped me more than you'll ever know. But Merle Haggard was a poet. Even in the up-tempo, fun songs, he was still a poet. And I probably have every Merle Haggard song ever recorded on my phone. And most days, that's what's going on in my truck. When I'm happy, when I'm sad, when I'm frustrated, everything in between, Merle has sang the soundtrack to my life. And he's still the only artist that has ever passed away that I cried like it was a family member. I don't know why. I've opened for him 3 times, got an autograph on my guitar. Man, it hit me in the heart. And it's a point where now my kids have asked, like, when can we go see Merle Haggard in concert? Because I play it so much. My song to my daughter, Clara, is my favorite memory of all. And my song to my daughter, Corey, is The Farmer's Daughter. And so I was like, Merle is just a part of our family and always will be.
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6: We are rolling into the top two songs in the land, and this is amazing. Ella Langley has now become the first woman known primarily for country music to hold the Billboard Hot 100's top two spots at the same time in the chart's 67-year history. The hit at number two is her song Be Her, and the song at number one on the Hot 100 is a song that's number two on this weekend's ACC. The biggest hit of her career so far, choosing Texas, Ella Langley on American Country Countdown.
5: Number two. Just

Ella Langley. Once again, camping out in the number two spot here at American Country Countdown. That is Choosing Texas. It's Ryan Fox. And now we have arrived to the number one song

0: America. And it's by an artist who has great respect for all the country stars who have come before him. For example, last weekend, when his My Kind of Saturday Night tour rolled into Norman, Oklahoma and OU's football stadium, he decided to pay tribute to Country Music Hall of Famer and Oklahoma legend, the late, great Toby Keith. He played Toby's iconic hit, Should Have Been a Cowboy, as he walked into the stadium. He wore a cap on his head that had the name Toby in big letters. And before he took the stage, he and his band and crew took shots from red Solo cups. A classy tribute to a legend from a star who once again has the number one song in the land. The number one song in America on American Country Countdown for the fifth straight week belongs to Luke Combs. This is Sleepless in a Hotel Room.
1: Number one.

0: And there you have it, the number one song in America for the fifth straight week on American Country Countdown. It's Luke Combs with Sleepless in a Hotel Room. American Country Countdown is the longest-running country countdown show in the USA. Broadcasting this week and every week from our ACC O'Reilly Auto Parts studio, the countdown was created by Casey Kasem, Dom Bastani, and Tom Rounds. ACC is a production of Westwood One. Special thanks to Chris Carson, Dingo O'Brien, Corey Linton, and Susan Stevens for helping us bring you the biggest hits and the biggest stars every weekend right here. A big thanks to our special guests this week, Lainey Wilson, Chris Stapleton, Miranda Lambert, Ella Langley, and Megan Maroney. And make sure you join us next week when more big stars will be dropping by, and we may just have a brand new number one song. Until then, this is Ryan Fox saying be safe, take care of each other, and we'll see you then.
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2: ABC News, I'm Chuck Sievertson. President Trump again warning Iran to open up the Strait of Hormuz, writing on social media, they better get moving fast or there won't be anything left of them. This after the United Arab Emirates says they repelled a drone attack at a nuclear plant. More political revenge for President Trump in the Louisiana Republican primary. The Trump-endorsed Congresswoman Julia Letlow defeated incumbent Senator Bill Cassidy, who voted to impeach Trump. Declaring a global

0: health emergency, the World Health Organization, because of the deadly Ebola outbreak in Congo and Uganda. Dr. Jean Kaseya, head of Africa's top public health organization, says rich nations should invest so vaccines can be made in Africa.
1: We cannot afford to have this outbreak in many African countries.
0: The 10 shootings that terrorized folks in Austin, Texas this weekend appear to be random, police say, with two of the three people they were looking for in custody. Four people were wounded. This is ABC News.
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1: Your K101 weather forecast, partly cloudy skies overnight, lows around 69. Critical fire conditions tomorrow, south winds gusting to 45 miles an hour. Slight chances for thunderstorms late afternoon and evening, some could be severe. Highs near 94, down to 54 tomorrow night. Chances for storms Tuesday, Wednesday, and Thursday. Highs mid-70s on Tuesday, lower 70s Wednesday and Thursday. We've got you covered on K101 and K101online.com.

Day 101 weather, partly cloudy overnight, lows around 69. Critical fire conditions tomorrow, extreme south winds. Could see a thunderstorm late afternoon and evening, possibly severe. Highs near 94. You've got you covered on K101.

0: ABC News, I'm Chuck Severson. President Trump warning Iran to reopen the Strait of Hormuz, writing on social media, they better get moving fast or there won't be anything left of them. Earlier Sunday, the United Arab Emirates said they repelled a drone attack at a nuclear plant. A victory for Trump in the Louisiana Republican Senate primary, his endorsed candidate, Congresswoman Julia Letlow, beating Senator Bill Cassidy, who voted for impeachment. Chaotic scenes at swatch stores all across the world, forcing the watch shops to temporarily close. ABC's Perry Russum.
1: A violent scene here in Milan, Italy. One man being shoved to the ground, another one picking up a chair. This is all for a rare pocket watch made in collaboration by Swatch and Audemars Piguet, a luxury brand. In the stores, Swatch is selling them for about $400, but online, they're being resold for thousands.
0: Declaring a global health emergency, the World Health Organization, because of the deadly Ebola outbreak in Congo and Uganda. This is ABC News. Dry conditions and high winds bring fire risks this week in Southern California, says ABC News forecaster Carly Gomez.
2: And we are still looking at some gusty conditions. They are mostly for our desert spots, areas around Ventura County Mountains, and we're also seeing them around Big Bear. So mountains and deserts is where we're seeing the gusty winds, but also some fire concerns. Could be dangerous throughout tonight as some of the wind

0: does peak up to about 60 miles per hour.
1: Travel tips for Memorial Day weekend from ABC's Ike Ajachi.
2: Going.com says travelers are gravitating toward classic vacation spots. Think Las Vegas, Honolulu, Los Angeles, San Francisco, right here in the Big Apple, with Seattle topping the list as the number one destination this year.
1: Kate Blanchett said the Me Too movement got killed very quickly in Hollywood. She spoke at the Cannes Film Festival in France, saying she does a head count on movie sets and that there's 10 women and 75 men every morning. Chuck Sievertson, ABC News.
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1: Your K101 weather forecast, partly cloudy skies overnight, lows around 69. Critical fire conditions tomorrow, south winds gusting to 45 miles an hour. Slight chances for thunderstorms late afternoon and evening, some could be severe. Highs near 94, down to 54 tomorrow night. Chances for storms Tuesday, Wednesday, and Thursday. Highs mid-70s on Tuesday, lower 70s Wednesday and Thursday. We've got you covered on K101 and K101online.com. 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
1: Hey, girl. Whoa, now. You know you got everybody looking.

Cloudy overnight, lows around 69. Critical fire conditions tomorrow, extreme south winds. Could see a thunderstorm late afternoon and evening, possibly severe. Highs near 94. We've got you covered on K101.

0: ABC News, I'm Chuck Sievertson. Another threat to Iran by President Trump, demanding it reopen the Strait of Hormuz. This after a call with Israeli Prime Minister Netanyahu and after the United Arab Emirates said it shot down a drone targeting its only nuclear power plant. Austin, Texas police say they've arrested the third person sought in weekend random shootings. Four people were wounded. Declaring a global health emergency, the World Health Organization, because of the deadly Ebola outbreak in Congo and Uganda. Dr. Jean Kaseya, head of Africa's top public health organization.
1: Western countries, they don't understand that when Africa is affected, they are also at risk because people are flying every day. And it means building strong system, supporting Africa, investing in Africa.
0: Two U.S. Navy jets collided midair at an air show at Mountain Home Air Force Base outside Boise, Idaho. Officials say all four crew members ejected safely. This is ABC News. Some earnings reports out this week could be economic indicators. The companies include Walmart, Home Depot, Lowe's, and Target. Memorial Day weekend is on the way. With how traveling is shaping up, ABC's Ike Ajachi.
2: According to Going.com, the average domestic airfare for this Memorial Day, it's about $459 round trip. So where are people actually going? Well, Going.com says travelers are gravitating toward classic vacation spots. Think Las Vegas, Honolulu, Los Angeles, San Francisco, right here in the Big Apple, with Seattle topping the list as the number one destination this year.
0: Something new for Pope Leo. Children he was talking to at the Vatican Sunday were teaching him the viral 6-7 hand gesture.
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0: If you poor geezer, don't know what the 6-7 hand gesture is, just ask any 6 or 7 year old. Chuck Sievertson.

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0: 91 high schools from Texas, Oklahoma, and Kansas are coming together for Classic Bowl 38. 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
1: Your K101 weather forecast, partly cloudy skies this morning, lows around 69. Critical fire conditions today, south winds gusting to 45 miles an hour. There's a slight chance for a late afternoon, evening thunderstorm. Some of those could be severe. Highs near 94, down to 54 tomorrow night. Chances for storms Tuesday, Wednesday, and Thursday. Highs mid-70s Tuesday, lower 70s Wednesday and Thursday. We've got you covered on K101 and K101online.com.

K101 weather. Partly cloudy skies this morning. Lows around 69. Critical fire conditions today. Slight chance of a thunderstorm late this afternoon, this evening. Maybe some severe. Highs near 94. We've got you covered on K101.

0: ABC News, I'm Chuck Severson. President Trump warning Iran to reopen the Strait of Hormuz, writing on social media, they better get moving fast or there won't be anything left of them. Earlier Sunday, the United Arab Emirates said they repelled a drone attack at a nuclear plant. A victory for Trump in the Louisiana Republican Senate primary, his endorsed candidate, Congresswoman Julia Letlow, beating Senator Bill Cassidy, who voted for impeachment. Chaotic scenes at swatch stores all across the world, forcing the watch shops to temporarily close. ABC's Perry Russum.
1: A violent scene here in Milan, Italy. One man being shoved to the ground, another one picking up a chair. This is all for a rare pocket watch made in collaboration by Swatch and Audemars Piguet, a luxury brand. In the stores, Swatch is selling them for about $400, but online, they're being resold for thousands.
0: Declaring a global health emergency, the World Health Organization, because of the deadly Ebola outbreak in Congo and Uganda. This is ABC News. Dry conditions and high winds bring fire risks this week in Southern California, says ABC News forecaster Carly Gomez.
2: And we are still looking at some gusty conditions. They are mostly for our desert spots, areas around Ventura County Mountains, and we're also seeing them around Big Bear. So mountains and deserts is where we're seeing the gusty winds, but also some fire concerns. Could be dangerous throughout tonight as some of the wind gusts peak up to about 60 miles per hour.
0: Travel tips for Memorial Day weekend from ABC's Ike Ajachi.
3: Going.com says travelers are gravitating toward classic vacation spots. Think Las Vegas, Honolulu.

0: Los Angeles, San Francisco, right here in the Big Apple, with Seattle topping the list as the number one destination this year.
1: Cate Blanchett said the Me Too movement got killed very quickly in Hollywood. She spoke at the Cannes Film Festival in France, saying she does a head count on movie sets and that there's 10 women and 75 men every morning. Chuck Sievertson, ABC News.
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7: I like you!

Your K101 weather forecast, partly cloudy skies this morning, lows around 69. Critical fire conditions today, south winds gusting to 45 miles an hour. There's a slight chance for a late afternoon, evening thunderstorm. Some of those could be severe. Highs near 94, down to 54 tomorrow night. Chances for storms Tuesday, Wednesday, and Thursday. Highs mid-70s. Tuesday, lower 70s. Wednesday and Thursday. We've got you covered on K101 and K101online.com.

K101 weather, partly cloudy skies this morning, lows around 69, critical fire conditions today, slight chance of a thunderstorm late this afternoon, this evening, maybe some severe, highs near 94. We've got you covered on K101. Tennessee.

0: ABC News, I'm Chuck Sievertson. Another threat to Iran by President Trump, demanding it reopen the Strait of Hormuz. This after a call with Israeli Prime Minister Netanyahu and after the United Arab Emirates said it shot down a drone targeting its only nuclear power plant. Austin, Texas police say they've arrested the third person sought in weekend random shootings. Four people were wounded. Declaring a global health emergency, the World Health Organization, because of the deadly Ebola outbreak in Congo and Uganda. Dr. Jean Kaseya, head of Africa's top public health organization.
1: Western countries, they don't understand that when Africa is affected, they are also at risk because people are flying every day. And it means building strong system, supporting Africa, investing in Africa.
0: Two U.S. Navy jets collided midair at an air show at Mountain Home Air Force Base outside Boise, Idaho. Officials say all four crew members ejected safely. This is ABC News. Some earnings reports out this week could be economic indicators. The companies include Walmart, Home Depot, Lowe's, and Target. Memorial Day weekend is on the way. With how traveling is shaping up, ABC's Ike Ajachi.
2: According to Going.com, the average domestic airfare for this Memorial Day, it's about $459 round trip. So where are people actually going? Well, Going.com says travelers are gravitating toward classic vacation spots. Think Las Vegas, Honolulu, Los Angeles, San Francisco, right here in the Big Apple, with Seattle topping the list as the number one destination this year.
0: Something new for Pope Leo. Children he was talking to at the Vatican Sunday were teaching him the viral 6-7 hand gesture.
3: 6-7!
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0: You don't know what the 6-7 hand gesture is. Just ask any 6 or 7-year-old. Chuck Sievertson, ABC News.
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0: 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Your K101 weather forecast, partly cloudy skies this morning, lows around 69. Critical fire conditions today, south winds gusting to 45 miles an hour. There's a slight chance for a late afternoon, evening thunderstorm. Some of those could be severe.

highs this morning, lows around 69. Critical fire conditions today. South winds gusting to 45 miles an hour. There's a slight chance for a late afternoon, evening thunderstorm. Some of those could be severe. Highs near 94, down to 54 tomorrow night. Chances for storms Tuesday, Wednesday, and Thursday. Highs mid-70s Tuesday, lower 70s Wednesday and Thursday. We've got you covered on K101 and K101online.com.

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That belongs to her now. 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

0: Thank y'all very much, man. God bless you. Y'all take care.
1: ABC News, I'm Chuck Sievertson. President Trump warning Iran to reopen the Strait of Hormuz, writing on social media, they better get moving fast or there won't be anything left of them. Earlier Sunday, the United Arab Emirates said they repelled a drone attack at a nuclear plant. A victory for Trump in the Louisiana Republican Senate primary, his endorsed candidate, Congresswoman Julia Letlow, beating Senator Bill Cassidy, who voted for impeachment. Chaotic scenes at Swatch stores all across the world, forcing the watch shops to temporarily close. ABC's Perry Russum.
2: A violent scene here in Milan, Italy. One man being shoved to the ground, another one picking up a chair. This is all for a rare pocket watch made in collaboration by Swatch and Audemars Piguet, a luxury brand. In the stores, Swatch is selling them for about $400, but online, they're being resold for thousands.
1: Declaring a global health emergency, the World Health Organization, because of the deadly Ebola outbreak in Congo and Uganda. This is ABC News. Dry conditions and high winds bring fire risks this week in Southern California, says ABC News forecaster Carly Gomez.
3: Now, we are still looking at some gusty conditions. They are mostly for our desert spots, areas around Ventura County Mountains, and we're also seeing them around Big Bear. So mountains and deserts is where we're seeing the gusty winds, but also some fire concerns. Could be dangerous throughout tonight as some of the wind gusts peak up to about 60 miles per hour.
1: Travel tips for Memorial Day weekend from ABC's Ike Ajachi.
4: Going.com says travelers are gravitating toward classic vacation spots. Think Las Vegas, Honolulu, Los Angeles, San Francisco, right here in the Big Apple, with Seattle topping the list as the number one destination this year.
1: Cate Blanchett said the Me Too movement got killed very quickly in Hollywood. She spoke at the Cannes Film Festival in France, saying she does a head count on movie sets and that there's 10 women and 75 men every morning. Chuck Sievertson, ABC News.
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Your K101 weather forecast, partly cloudy skies this morning, lows around 69. Critical fire conditions today, south winds gusting to 45 miles an hour. There's a slight chance for a late afternoon, evening thunderstorm. Some of those could be severe. Highs near 94, down to 54 tomorrow night. Chances for storms Tuesday, Wednesday, and Thursday. Highs mid-70s Tuesday, lower 70s Wednesday and Thursday. We've got you covered on K101 and K101.

Fly south to Detroit City, I pulled in this country kitchen. Try their brand of barbecues, Zion said finger licking. I paid the tab and the lady asked me how'd I like my biscuit. I'll be honest with you, ma'am, it ain't like mama fixed it. Cause where I

0: dream.
1: K101 weather, partly cloudy skies this morning, lows around 69, critical fire conditions today, slight chance of a thunderstorm late this afternoon, this evening, maybe some severe, highs near 94. We've got you covered on K101.

0: ABC News, I'm Chuck Sievertson. Another threat to Iran by President Trump, demanding it reopen the Strait of Hormuz. This after a call with Israeli Prime Minister Netanyahu and after the United Arab Emirates said it shot down a drone targeting its only nuclear power plant. Austin, Texas police say they've arrested the third person sought in weekend random shootings. Four people were wounded. Declaring a global health emergency, the World Health Organization, because of the deadly Ebola outbreak in Congo and Uganda. Dr. Jean Kaseya, head of Africa's top public health organization.
1: Western countries, they don't understand that when Africa is affected, they are also at risk because people are flying every day. And it means building strong system, supporting Africa, investing in Africa.
0: Two U.S. Navy jets collided midair at an air show at Mountain Home Air Force Base outside Boise, Idaho. Officials say all four crew members ejected safely. This is ABC News. Some earnings reports out this week could be economic indicators. The companies include Walmart, Home Depot, Lowe's, and Target. Memorial Day weekend is on the way. With how traveling is shaping up, ABC's Ike Ajachi.
2: According to Going.com, the average domestic airfare for this Memorial Day, it's about $459 round trip. So where are people actually going? Well, Going.com says travelers are gravitating toward classic vacation spots. Think Las Vegas, Honolulu, Los Angeles, San Francisco, right here in the Big Apple, with Seattle topping the list as the number one destination this year.
0: Something new for Pope Leo. Children he was talking to at the Vatican Sunday were teaching him the viral 6-7 hand gesture.
3: 6-7!
0: If you poor geezer, don't know what the 6-7 hand gesture is, just ask any 6- or 7-year-old. Chuck Sievertson, ABC News.
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0: High schools from Texas, Oklahoma, and Kansas are coming together for Classic Bowl 38. 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
1: Your K101 weather forecast, critical fire conditions today. South winds gusting to 45 miles an hour. Slight chance of a thunderstorm late this afternoon and this evening. If we see storms, some could be severe. Highs near 94, down to 54 tonight. Chances for storms Tuesday, Wednesday, and Thursday. Highs mid-70s. Tuesday, lower 70s Wednesday and Thursday. We've got you covered on K101 and K101online.com.

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1: Hey, 101 weather, critical fire conditions today. Could see a thunderstorm late this afternoon and this evening. If any storms develop, could be severe. Highs near 94. We've got you covered on K101.

fighting for their country. Man, they're gonna be friends forever. Well, they both come back eventually, but as bombs and destiny would have it, they don't come back together. Yeah, the one who lived to tell about why he can't even talk about it keeps fighting that fight up there in his head. And a day goes by, he don't wonder why it wasn't me instead.

0: ABC News. I'm Sherry Preston. Peace talks seemingly stalled in the fight with Iran. Here's ABC's Lana Moise.
1: Oil prices rising overnight after a drone strike on a nuclear plant in the United Arab Emirates. Gas prices here at home now averaging around $4.50 a gallon. Republicans acknowledging little can be done to lower prices beyond reopening the Strait of Hormuz. The war and its economic toll have damaged the president's approval ratings, but his sway within the Republican Party remains strong.
0: Louisiana Senator Bill Cassidy losing his primary race to a Trump-supported candidate. Cassidy voted to remove President Trump from office following the January 6th Capitol riots. Austin, Texas police arresting the third and final suspect in the 48-hour shooting spree that left one person critically injured and the city gripped with fear. A 250,000 New York City commuters are gripped with fear at the possibility of getting to work this morning amid the nation's biggest mass transit strike. The Long Island Railroad shut down this morning. This is ABC News. Some of the country's biggest tech firms are settling a lawsuit involving thousands of school districts. ABC's Mike Dubusky has the story.
2: Lawyers for the tech firms Snap, YouTube, and TikTok have agreed to settle a closely watched case for undisclosed terms. More than 1,000 school districts across the U.S. have filed lawsuits against the tech companies, accusing them of designing products that create addictive behaviors in children, spawn mental health crises, and thus harm the education system. Meta, the owner of Facebook and Instagram, has so far not settled and is scheduled to stand trial in California next month. Mike Dubusky, ABC News.
0: Mayhem over Swatch watches. Crowds swarmed Swatch stores around the world over the weekend for the release of a new watch dubbed the Royal Pop Pocket Watch. It sells for $400 in stores, but online they're reselling it for 10 times that. Swatch is promising fans the watches will be available for several months. Sherry Preston, ABC News.
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8: I like you!

101 weather, critical fire conditions today. Could see a thunderstorm late this afternoon and this evening. If any storms develop, could be severe. Highs near 94. We've got you covered on K101.

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4: Your K101 weather forecast, critical fire conditions today. South winds gusting to 45 miles an hour. Slight chance of a thunderstorm late this afternoon and this evening. If we see storms, some could be severe. Highs near 94, down to 54 tonight. Chances for storms Tuesday, Wednesday, and Thursday. Highs mid-70s. Tuesday, lower 70s Wednesday and Thursday. We've got you covered on K101 and K101online.com.

101 weather. Critical fire conditions today. Could see a thunderstorm late this afternoon and this evening. If any storms develop, could be severe. Highs near 94. We've got you covered on K101.

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3: ABC News, I'm Sherry Preston. President Trump says Iran, in his words, better get moving fast and agree to a peace deal. This as the United Arab Emirates says a drone hit the edge of the country's only nuclear power plant. Oil traders reacting by pushing oil prices up this morning. Brent crude trading at about $110 a barrel. Hundreds of thousands of people trying to figure out a new way to get to work this morning with the busiest commuter rail system in the country shut down. Workers at the Long Island Railroad are on strike. ABC's Allison Kosick.
4: The MTA, which operates the railroad, says our last offer literally gave them everything they said they wanted in terms of pay, but they rejected even that. But the union saying this strike would not have happened if the MTA and LIRR offered our members the reasonable terms the government recommended multiple times.
3: About 250,000 people use the LIRR every day. Three people under arrest after a string of random shootings in Austin, Texas. Four people were hurt. This is ABC News. There's an investigation underway into the Navy jet collision over an air show in western Idaho over the weekend. All four crew members were able to eject safely. The Ebola outbreak causing concern in Africa and beyond, says ABC's Chuck Sievertson.
5: More than 20 Ebola outbreaks in Congo and Uganda should interest Americans and others, says a top public health official.
6: Western countries, they don't understand that when Africa is affected, they are also at risk because people are flying every day. And it means building strong system, supporting Africa, investing in Africa.
5: Dr. Jean Kaseya, Director General of Africa's Centers for Disease Control.
6: We cannot afford to have this outbreak in many African countries.
5: He says investment should include making vaccines in Africa.
3: Jury deliberations begin in Oakland, California today in that lawsuit brought by Elon Musk against OpenAI and its founder Sam Altman. Musk is alleging that leaders violated the organization's founding mission as a research lab by shifting to a for-profit structure. Sherry Preston, ABC News.
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0: Good morning, everybody. Time to get up and greet the world with a smile. And remember, each day of your life brings new opportunities and new ways to screw them up. Have a nice day.
1: Well, good morning. It is the morning show on K101. It's Monday, May 18th. No, I'm not Michael Barnes. Michael Barnes on assignment once again. I'm Sean Kelly. And still Michael and friends in the morning. Just a little less Michael, a little more friends this morning, as we like to say when Michael's not here. Thanks for being with us this morning. We'll get in. Let's see. We've got coming up today. Oh, we're going to talk, I guess, later on this morning after 7:30. Going to chat about the state question that's coming up on the one of the ballot that would, if it passes, increase minimum wage in Oklahoma. We'll have some discussion with that coming up later on this morning, just after 7:30 here on K101. Red flag warnings today. More details. Weather coming up. Could see some storms later this afternoon, this evening. You know, typical May weather in Oklahoma, tri-state area.

Morning show, K101, 11 minutes after 6 o'clock. Yesterday saw some triple-digit temperatures in the tri-state area, both Beaver and Slapout hitting 100 degrees, and it looks like we're going to have another hot day today. Maybe not quite as hot, but still significantly warmer than normal for the tri-state area in mid-May. Some fire conditions still continue. Of course, yesterday still had red flag warnings for critical fire conditions. Have fires in southwest Kansas that continue to flare up. Those fires started, I believe it was Thursday night, with those dry thunderstorms that moved through southwest Kansas near through Meade and Clark counties. And firefighters been struggling to get those all completely put out. Over the last few days, had some flare-ups yesterday with those 45-mile-an-hour south winds, caused folks in Meade to be told to be prepared to evacuate. They did not, as far as I know, have to evacuate. There was an evacuation for some rural areas north of Ashland when that fire flared up yesterday as well, yesterday evening. We do have red flag warnings, western half of the tri-state area today, critical fire conditions, south winds still gusting to 45 miles an hour, sunshine highs near 93. Now, we do have some slight chances for thunderstorms this evening through tonight. Conditions seem to be a bit more favorable than the slight chances we've had the last few days. Last few days, it's kind of been one of those situations where if everything came together perfectly, we would have thunderstorms, and if obviously didn't really happen. This one got a little more wiggle room, or I guess you could say, about whether or not storms develop. The slight chances for thunderstorms, though, this evening through tonight. Some of those storms could be severe. If we get severe storms, very strong winds up to baseball-sized hail and the possibility of tornadoes. We'll see lows tonight around 50. Sunny tomorrow, north winds gusting to 25 miles an hour. Cold front's going to move through during the night. It's going to keep those highs tomorrow near 72, down to 47 tomorrow night, and then cloudy, lower 70s on Wednesday. Good chances for storms to return Thursday. There's slight chances on Friday. Highs, though, will stay in the lower to mid 70s. Right now in southwest Kansas, it's 76, 71 in the Texas Panhandle. It's that dry line looks like it's set up right along the Beaver, Texas County line, south into the Texas Panhandle. It's 72 right now in Beaver, actually cold front, 72 in Beaver, 53 in Hooker. That cold front, as we mentioned, is going to move into the area. That's going to, one of the reasons we're going to see a little more stronger possibility for storms today. Elsewhere,

0: Northwest Oklahoma at 74 in Buffalo, and Freedom 76 in Fairview, 73 in Putnam, 73 in Arnett. 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
1: Time for the latest agricultural news here on K101. I'm Casey Shepherd, and we're back in just a moment.
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1: Well, at the recent Lahoma Wheat Field Day, discussions around Oklahoma wheat varieties and disease resistance highlighted both the challenges and opportunities that are facing producers after one of the toughest growing seasons in recent history. I had the opportunity to sit down with OSU's Dr. Brett Carver to talk about this difficult year and new varieties, disease pressures, and the future of wheat breeding in Oklahoma. Carver expressed that every year is a good year to learn.
4: Every year is a good learning year, you know, but and they're all different. So we talk a lot about how we tested this line for 6 years before releasing it. Well, this is the reason why. You know, we just need to make sure we get as many of these types of environments as we can.
1: While drought and disease pressure did limit many wheat fields this season, Carver did see a few bright spots.
4: Well, I'm still pretty enthusiastic about Wyatt. That's the 2708 that was released by the OSU Ag Research in February. We're moving forward with it. Hope to have about 2,000 bushels of it. Okay. And that will hinge on the success of a grow out in the panhandle under irrigation. If that goes well, then we'll have a lot to distribute. And I hope we can distribute across the state. It's literally adapted from Okmulgee to Balco. Now, under the most severe drought conditions, I don't know that we get the yield advantage. I'll be honest about that.
1: Even under harsh drought conditions, Carver believes the variety has strong potential if growers receive timely moisture during that key developmental stage.
4: So, like I mentioned today, if we can get that quarter inch, half inch in March when it's really critical, and of course, you know, half inch here and there, we don't need inches, just that little amount at very critical times, I think our producers are going to see a jump up, a tick up in yielding ability, and also keep the crop upright. Good standability. I'm excited about that.
1: To hear more from OSU's Dr. Brett Carver, you can go to OklahomaFarmReport.com. Well, the United States expects China to agree to purchase double-digit billions of dollars in U.S. agricultural products annually following a summit between President Donald Trump and Chinese President Xi Jinping in Beijing. U.S. Trade Representative Jamison Greer said on Friday. Greer said the anticipated agreement would extend beyond soybeans to include a broader range of agricultural goods over the next 3 years. He referenced an existing agreement under which China committed to buying 25 million metric tons of U.S. soybeans annually. Trump also said that China would increase purchases of American farm products following the summit. Those specific commodities and volumes were not immediately disclosed. Soybeans remains the top U.S. ag export to China and have long been central to trade negotiations between the two countries. Traders are also monitoring whether China could reduce soybean tariffs, potentially reopening purchases by private Chinese importers. You've got farm news. Are you an Oklahoma Farm Bureau member? 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
0: It's Michael and Friends in the Morning on K101. I'm Sean Kelly. Michael is on assignment today. If you've been trying to be a little healthier, you might want to know that there's a new study shows there's a link between being

overweight and lack of sleep. Now, you might already know this if you get out of bed 4 or 5 times a night to raid the refrigerator. Morning show, Michael and Friends. A little less Michael, a little more Friends this morning.

0: Michael and Friends in the Morning, Morning Show K101. I'm Sean Kelly. Michael Barnes is on assignment today. 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
1: Well, according to some preliminary figures from the CDC, U.S. overdose deaths fell nearly 14% in 2025, marking the third straight annual decline on overdose deaths. You know, it could be the result of effective legislation, or maybe people just can't afford as much drugs as they used to. See, that's why you should vote against the minimum wage increase. You know, you raise minimum wage, you'll just give poor people more money to spend on drugs. It's the more

0: K101. We've got some guests coming in later on this morning. One guest. Okay. Yeah. Well, who's going to be joining us today? Tell us a little bit about it.
1: It could be more times two. We don't know. I think it's his name is Dave Bond. He is a representative of the Oklahoma Council of Public Affairs. It's known as OCPA. And he's going to talk about State Question 832. That's on the ballot here in, gosh, what would that be?
0: Is it the primary?
1: Yes.
0: It's okay, it's on the primaries?
1: Now, how many?
0: I think that's
1: the 16th. It's June 16th.
0: June 16th, yeah.
1: Is that like that's 2 weeks, 3 weeks? 3 weeks from tomorrow?
0: Yeah, I think so.
1: Wow. So, and they have kind of led the charge on the against side of that, and we'll learn why they believe that that's ultimately not a good deal for the state of Oklahoma.
0: It's actually 4 weeks.
1: 4 weeks.
0: Okay. 4 weeks.
1: It would be a month, right?
0: Yeah.
1: Okay. Good. I'm not very good with calendars.
0: It's Monday, by the way, if you're not good with calendars.
1: Boy, but it's going to be a busy, it's going to be a busy 2 weeks, quite honestly. Busy month, for that matter, with all the political happenings and the Elks Rodeo in the midst. Relay for Life's coming up in Woodward, in between the Classic Bowl and the Elks Rodeo, I guess. And before we get to the Classic Bowl, we'll have the Pride of Texas Carnival. Is that this week?
0: That's week, yes, Thursday.
1: Friday, Saturday, and Sunday. Now, did I get the hours right? 5 to 10 Thursday and Friday.
0: Right.
1: 2 to 10 on Saturday.
0: Yes.
1: And 1 to 6 on Sunday.
0: Yes.
1: So what a way to kick off Classic Bowl 38 week with the Pride of Texas Carnival. They're off of Lakeview. They're this side of Kids Inc. or this side of the Elks Rodeo Arena, or just north. Everybody knows where the Thunder Courts are, just north of the Thunder Courts, right?
0: Right.
1: So,
0: same place it's been for the past 10, 12 years or so.
1: A good location for that. Yeah. It works really well. Where's the sports guy?
0: I saw him pull in. He's parked on the other side of your car. He's still got 2 minutes, 2 or 3 minutes before we need him.
1: Okay. Well, I have a number of items for a Monday morning.
0: All right. Are
1: you
0: we ready?
1: For the doodad?
0: Are you ready?
1: I'm ready for the doodad. In other news, sunny, warm, windy, chance of storms. Complicated forecast. At least it is. And I'm a few hours shy of my meteorological degree anyway. But, east of the dry line, west of the dry line, wind advisories, red flag warnings. How do you sort everything out? 94 for a high in northwest Oklahoma. Southerly winds 25 to 30 miles an hour. Critical fire weather concerns generally off to the west. Red flag warning in the drier air. Wind advisory, though, most everywhere else east of there. Fire dangers there as well, for that matter. 20 to 30% chance of a storm into the evening time. 50 overnight. The good news, not as warm tomorrow and Wednesday. Pretty good chance of storms again late on Wednesday into Thursday. Decent chances could linger right on through the rest of the week. Highs still in the 70s, 80s for the weekend. Here again, a typical Memorial weekend forecast. On again, off again, scattered storm chances. Mild already this morning, 70s out there, 73, Woodward, Beaver, Arnett, Canadian, and Camargo to 78 over Cherokee. It's 74 this morning, ceiling in Weatherford, 75, Freedom in Buffalo, 76, Alvis, Mesonet, 76 in Fairview. Cooler yet, way west, only 52 this morning in Guymon, even 50 in Boise City. Wind gusts yesterday close to 50 miles an hour. They were all over 40. 51 mile an hour gusts in Freedom yesterday, 50 in Beaver, 46 for a peak gust in Woodward. Still many over 40 this morning since midnight. Last night, Freedom since midnight's had a 53 mile an hour peak gust. They have subsided just a bit within the last couple of hours. 34 for a peak gust in Freedom the last hour. Even 50 gust in Fairview since midnight, 39 the last hour. 43 since midnight, a peak gust in Woodward, 32 in the last hour.
0: I was laying in bed last night trying to go to sleep, and the windows kept rattling from the wind.
1: The wind was blowing.
0: I was worried my front door was going to pop open and the dog was going to get out.
1: Still a risk for strong, even severe storms this afternoon and evening. Here again, critical fire weather concerns. Very warm temperatures again today. Cooler temperatures by tomorrow. In addition to the risk of severe and fire weather, we'll see those stout southerly winds across the entire region. Wind advisory in effect Until 10 this evening, a large part of the region, generally east of that dry line, southerly winds 20 to 30, with gusts close to 50. Now, west of the dry line in the dry air, winds excessive there as well. You'll find red flag warnings in those areas. That dry line's located along the 100th meridian. Is that the state? Is that
0: yes, that's the state the border. Texas-Oklahoma border.
1: Okay. Thunderstorm development along the dry line remains uncertain, but if they do develop, instability and shear's pretty stout, sufficient for supercells. Forecasters say any ongoing supercells into the evening time could have an increased tornadic potential. To the west of the dry line, fire weather concerns will be a concern. Afternoon, hot temperatures.
0: Fire weather concerns will be a concern.
1: Fire weather conditions. Oh, let he among us who ever misspeaks will be a concern. The afternoon hot temperatures, gusty southerly winds, low humidity, critical fire weather concerns. The worst fire weather should be across the Oklahoma and Texas panhandles. Cold front entering northern Oklahoma late this evening, likely resulting in a line of thunderstorms, another area of development along the front.
0: Looks like that front's already kind of moving into the panhandles maybe a bit. You see, it was 53. It's 53 in Hooker.
1: The temperatures out west, it was 50 like in Boise City last hour. Active pattern probably for the next

0: several days. Since it qualified for the ballot in 2024, a couple years ago, no shortage of discussion regarding State Question 832, an initiative petition that proposes raising Oklahoma's minimum wage. Voters will have the final say. 832 is on the June 16th primary election ballot. Dave Vaughn, he's with the OCPA, will join us just past 7:30 to discuss that issue. Fires remain a problem. Residents Clark County, north of Ashland, asked to evacuate for a while yesterday evening. Is that right?
1: Yeah.
0: Clark County Emergency Management requested.
1: Fire warning went out yesterday
0: north
1: evening.
0: North of Ashland, right?
1: There from north of Ashland, and another one there southwest of Meade yesterday evening.
0: It was lifted. The one in Meade was as well. It was about 6 o'clock when they lifted that fire warning that had been issued about 5 o'clock. It's about 2 miles south-southwest of Meade. Firefighters continue to make some progress in southwest Kansas, while others apparently just keep spreading. The Meade Lake fire grew to about 44,000 acres. Crews continue working containing other fires. In the Oklahoma Panhandle, about 6 fires have burned 50,000 acres. Cimarron County, the Tex Oak fire, 24,000 acres. These are just some of the largest ones. The Cadillac fire, Beaver County, 1,100 acres. Wolf Creek in Beaver County, Wolf Canyon, rather, 6,700 acres. Ballard State Line, that's in Cimarron County, about 18,400 acres. Another one there in Cimarron County, the Sharp Fire, has burned about 3,500 acres. Crews likewise making progress. Multiple fires in the Texas Panhandle, even back into New Mexico. Multiple fires in Randall County have merged into the Hungate Fire. It merged with Chocolate Chip Fire. Some of these names of these fires, obviously unusual.
2: Chocolate Chip Fire. Yeah. What?
0: It's 34,000 acres. Palo Duro, the canyon remains closed. 7 homes, occupied homes, were lost in that fire. It started in the southwest area of Randall County. Some other larger fires there in the Texas Panhandle. The Shifty Fire, Potter County, 5,300 acres. The Cherokee Fire, Briscoe County, 3,200 acres. The Roman Fire, Hartley County, 6,300 acres. Even off to the west, it was known as the Line Fire, Quay County, that's in New Mexico, about 11,000 acres. Need some rain, badly, goodness. As the legislative session came to an end early last week, Republican leaders say they have much to celebrate, including new laws passed could make 26 a transformational year for education in Oklahoma. Lawmakers also passed a law to prevent homeowners from bearing costs related to data center constructions in the state. Another measure may result in some savings on property taxes. A disappointment, though, leaders say they were unable to deliver on a request that was actually made by the governor to schedule a vote. State Question, tighten regulation and better control spending and sooner care Medicaid program. Legislators believe Oklahoma's finances could be threatened in the future if the federal government, which the governor described as an unreliable partner, would change its rules related to contributions to Medicaid funding. State Treasurer Todd Russ releasing the April 26 Economic Outlook Report, highlighting continued strength in Oklahoma's energy sector, stable labor market conditions, sustained state revenue growth despite ongoing inflationary pressures and broader economic uncertainty. The report shows gross production tax collections remain strong. Income sales tax also posting significant gains. Treasurer Russ said April's economic data reflects continued resilience. Oklahoma's economy, labor market conditions remain stable as well. Oklahoma's unemployment rate, 3.9%. That's actually below the national rate, 4.3%. See, I told you I had lots of items. Crude oil prices surging on Friday. Brent crude, that's the global standard, finished up about 3%, nearly $4 a barrel, closed at $109.17. West Texas Intermediate, the U.S. standard, gained more than $4 a barrel. It settled at $105.41. Natural gas finished up on Friday as well, up 7 cents. It closed at $2.96. Number of rigs in the country up by 3, 551. Oklahoma gained 1 to 45. A year ago this week, 55 in Oklahoma. Texas up 5, 245. A year ago, the Texas count, 271. North Dakota is the same at 26, that number 32 a year ago. A year ago this week, the nationwide count was 576. No jackpot winner Powerball Saturday night. Tonight's Powerball, about $100 million or so. No one matched

0: All the numbers, Lotto America tonight, tick over 26.7. And no big winner either, Lotto Texas tonight, Monday night drawing, 7.75 million. No jackpot winner, Mega Millions, in case you missed that Friday night. Tomorrow's Mega Millions, about $277 million for a prize. All the news that is news, what's up in sports?
1: We'll start off with some college softball.
0: The Cowgirls
1: beating Stanford 11-5 yesterday.
0: Down go the Cardinalettes.
1: The Cardinalettes, oh my goodness. Anyways, they win the Stillwater Regional. They advance to a Super Regional against Nebraska. That will be in Lincoln this week.
0: They got to go play the Real Big Red.
1: The Real Big Red. That's who they got to take on. Of course, the two teams met twice in February. Oklahoma State won that first matchup 2-1. Nebraska won the second 4-3.
0: And they were going to play three, but Nebraska chickened out.
1: Chickened out.
0: Because they
1: figured
0: they were going to get beat.
1: That's right. That first game is set for Thursday in that Nebraska Super Regional. Meanwhile, the Sooners made it 16 in a row. They beat Michigan in the finale of the Norman Regional yesterday, 8-1, 16 straight trips now to the Super Regional round of the NCAA tournament. They will take on Mississippi State, who advanced out of the Eugene Regional. The Ducks were eliminated on Saturday, and so they will begin that Norman Regional Friday there against Mississippi State. College baseball, OU lost their last regular season series to Tennessee 2-1, did take game three to prevent the sweep. Sooners dropped to 32-20 on the season. They'll now face LSU tomorrow at 8 o'clock to begin the SEC tournament. Oklahoma State, meanwhile, stayed hot. They got the series win against Arizona 2-1. They sit at 36-19 on the year. They will take on UCF Central Florida in the Big 12 tournament. That will begin on Thursday. The NBA announcing yesterday that Shai Gilgeous-Alexander was named the NBA's most valuable player for the second consecutive season. He won the award in another landslide. He becomes the fifth active player to be named the MVP in consecutive seasons. He's also now the seventh over the past 40 years to win multiple MVPs before turning 28. The Oklahoma City Thunder begin the Western Conference Finals tonight against San Antonio. Tip-off set for 7:30 in that. Jalen Williams will be back for the Thunder in that series. The Eastern Conference Finals is going to be Cleveland against New York Knicks. Is Cleveland able to eliminate the Detroit Pistons last night to win that series in seven games? So potential opponent, should the Thunder advance to the NBA championship again, will be Cleveland or the New York Knicks. PGA Championship over the weekend, it was Aaron Rye winning the title there, became the first English-born golfer to win the PGA Championship, was a long shot in that tournament, ultimately finished 9-under to take it over John Rahm and Alex Smiley in that. And that's what I've got for sports.
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1: Red flag warnings, western half of the tri-state area today. Critical fire conditions, south winds gusting to near 45 miles an hour this afternoon. Sunshine, highs will be near 93 in northwest Oklahoma and southwest Kansas. May still reach 100 in parts of the Texas panhandle. There's some slight chances for thunderstorms this evening through tonight. Some of those storms could be severe. If we see severe storms, very strong winds up to baseball-sized hail, and the possibility of tornadoes. Look for lows around 50. Sunny tomorrow, winds from the north gusting to 25 miles an hour. Going to be a bit cooler, quite a bit cooler, in fact. Highs near 72, lows around 47 tomorrow night. Then clouds, lower 70s on Wednesday. Some good chances for storms Thursday, slight chances on Friday. Highs staying in the lower to mid 70s. In southwest Kansas, it's 74. It's 71 in the Texas Panhandle. It's 71 in Slapout, 66, though, in Beaver. 74 in Freedom. It's 73 in Putnam, 73 Cheyenne. 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
1: Well, the livestock complex into the day mixed with the cattle contracts closing higher. Hog contracts were softer at the end of the day Friday. No new cattle trade was noted, although bids were offered by packers throughout the day. Boxed beef was higher at the end of the day Friday. Choice up $1.80, $3.89.25. 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Now, Woodward, or I should say Apache Livestock, last week, 2,331 head. Feeder steers and feeder heifers 4 to 5 higher. Steer calves under 400 pounds higher. Over 400 pounds, 5 to 10 lower. Heifer calves lightly tested. Slaughter cows steady to 4 lower, and slaughter bulls were steady. Feeder cattle steers, medium large ones, 2 to 3 weights, 690 to 835. 3 to 4 weights, 590 to 720. 4 to 5 weights, $5 to 595. 5 to 6 weights, 436 to 480. 6 to 7 weights, 390 to 440. On the livestock futures at the close, well, June live cattle up 182 Friday, 253.90. August up 177, 247.92. August feeder cattle up 345, 361.45. September up 395, 359.17. June hogs down 77, 98.75. July down 120 at 103.35. We'll check all the grains in just a moment.
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1: Oklahoma hard red winter wheat was lower at the end of the day Friday, and it was 14¾ to 17¼ cents lower. Davis 593, Key 613, Cherokee, Hooker, and Shattuck 618, Clinton, El Dorado, Frederick, Lawton 628, Buffalo, Hobart, Temple 633, Alva, El Reno, Gary, Manchester, Okarchi, O'Keene, Watonga, Weatherford 638, Perry and Stillwater 639, Ponca City 643, Banner and Medford at 648. The grain futures, hard red winter wheat, Kansas City, July, down 16¾ at 688.5. September down 18.5 at 697.5. Chicago wheat, July down 22.5, 635.5. September down 22 cents at 649¾. July corn was down 12¼, 455¼. September was down 11¼ at 463. July soybeans down 15¼, 11.77¼. August down 13 cents at 11.76. July cotton's down 333, 80.61. December down 257, 81.91. June crude's up 184, 107.26. June natural gas up 2 cents at 298 per million BTU.
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3: Michael and friends in the morning. A little less Michael, a little more friends. 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
3: Michael and friends in the morning, a little less Michael, a little more friends. Red flag warnings today, critical fire conditions, south winds gusting to 45 miles an hour, going to be another hot day. Could see thunderstorms this evening through tonight with strong winds, baseball-sized hail possible if severe storms develop.

0: ABC News. I'm Sherry Preston. Talks are resuming this morning in a strike that's stopping the busiest commuter rail system in its tracks. About 250,000 people usually use the Long Island Railroad to get to work. This is the first morning rush of the strike, and ABC's Krista McNally's on Long Island, where buses are available, but for essential workers only.
1: We're seeing at least 12 buses at this point. There is not a long line to get on the buses. Early this morning, it seemed that there was a big rush of the essential workers trying to get in ahead of everyone else. Since then, many of these buses have been here, you know, waiting to load up, waiting to get those riders and roll on out, making their way west from here at Ronkonkoma.
0: Four people are hurt after a random shooting spree in Austin, Texas. Three people now under arrest, the youngest only 15 years old. President Trump warning, quote, there won't be anything left of Iran if its leaders don't move quickly to agree to a peace deal. This is ABC News.
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1: From the 101 News Center, fair skies, 73 degrees this morning. Sunny, warm, windy, chance of storms in the forecast, 94 or so for a high. Southerly winds, 25 to 30. Critical fire weather concerns off to the west, particularly red flag warning in effect there. Very windy everywhere, though, fire weather concerns. Wind advisories off to the east today. 20-30% chance of a storm into the evening time. 54 an overnight low, not as warm, 72 tomorrow and Wednesday. Pretty good chance of storms again late Wednesday into Thursday. Decent chances could linger right on in through the rest of the week. Highs still in the 70s, 80s. The weekend, on again, off again, storm chances for the holiday weekend. Mild already this morning, 70s across the region, 73 across Beaver, Arnett, Canadian, and Camargo, 78 in Cherokee, the range. Cooler way to the west, 50 earlier this morning in Boise City. Wind gusts yesterday close to 50 miles an hour. Everybody was over 40. 51 mile an hour gusts in Freedom yesterday, even 50 Beaver, 46 in Woodward. Still many over 40 this morning since midnight. 53 was a peak gust since midnight in Freedom. They have subsided a bit, the winds have. 34 within the last hour or so there in Freedom. Even 50 Fairview, 39 within the last hour or so. 43 peak gusts since midnight in Woodward, 32 within the last hour. Range of 90s yesterday, 90 in ceiling to the state's hot spot, 100 there in Beaver, reached 93 Woodward. Forecasters say risk for strong to severe storms from this afternoon and evening time. Critical fire weather concerns, very warm temperatures today, cooler weather by tomorrow. In addition to the risk of severe and fire weather, we will see stout southerly winds across the region, wind advisories in effect generally west of the Woodward area, east of the Woodward area, a dry line located along the 100 meridian would be the focal point for some thunderstorm development. Winds dry are excessive in that region as well. Red flag warnings. Cold front entering northern Oklahoma late this evening, likely resulting in a line of thunderstorms developing along it. An active pattern, actually, daily chances of shower and storms through the end of the week. Wildfires still causing problems, particularly Kansas, the panhandles, even into New Mexico. Residents in Clark County, north of Ashland, were asked to evacuate for a while yesterday evening. Fire warning in Meade was lifted about 6 o'clock shortly before then yesterday. Big fire there. Firefighters continue to make some progress, getting many of the fires there under control. The Meade Lake fire has burned about 44,000 acres. Crews continue to work containing fires across the Oklahoma Panhandle. At this time, 6 fires have burned about 50,000 acres, some of the largest. The Texoke fire, Cimarron County, nearly 24,000 acres, 6,700 acres. Wolf Canyon, Beaver County, 18,000. The Ballard State Line fire in Cimarron County, although there are others as well. Crews making progress. Multiple fires in the Texas Panhandle back into New Mexico. Multiple fires in Randall County have merged into the Hungate fire. Fire merged with the Chocolate Chip fire. It's now consumed about 34,000 acres. Palo Duro Canyon remains closed. Since it qualified for the ballot back in 2024, no shortage of discussion regarding State Question 832. That's an initiative petition that proposes raising Oklahoma's minimum wage. Voters will have a final say. 832 is on the ballot. The primary ballot come June the 16th. Dave Bond with the OCPA will join us just after 7:30 to discuss 832. As the legislative session came to an end early last week, Republican leaders say they had quite a bit to celebrate, including some new laws that could make 26 a transformational year as far as education goes in Oklahoma. The lawmakers also passed a law to prevent homeowners from bearing the costs related to data centers. A disappointment, leaders say, was their inability to schedule a vote on a state question that could tighten regulation, better control spending, sooner care. Legislative

Lenders believe Oklahoma's finances could be threatened in the future. The federal government, which they describe as an unreliable partner, acts to change its rules related to Medicaid funding. Seven Republicans are running for state school superintendent. Polling late last week, just about any of them could win it. None of the seven apparently breaking double digits, and more than 60% of the Republican voters asked by the Sooner survey said they did not know who they would vote for come June 16th. John Cox, who has run before as both a Republican and a Democrat, actually leads the field at 9%. State Senator Adam Pugh, another Republican from Edmond, 8%. Tulsa County educator Robert Franklin at 6%. Another familiar name, State Representative Tony Hessenbach from Elgin, only 3%. The kind of booming demand for electrical power seen in Oklahoma reflects what's happening across the United States. A new study claims demand will rise by more than 55% come 2050. The reports from the National

0: about 38% of net electrical consumption through 2037. Crude oil prices surging on Friday. Brent crude, considered the global benchmark, finished up about $4 a barrel. 109.17 was the close. West Texas Intermediate, the U.S. standard, gained more than $4 a barrel, settling at 105.41. West Texas, by the way, up about $1.20 in early trading this morning. Natural gas up on Friday as well, gained about 7 cents, closed at 2.96. Natural gas up about 7 cents this morning. The number of rigs operating in the country up by three, says Baker Hughes, 551 the total. Oklahoma up one to 45. Year ago, the Oklahoma count was 55. Texas up five, 245. Year ago, Texas 271. North Dakota the same at 26. Once again, that number was 32 a year ago. And a year ago this week, the nationwide count, Baker Hughes said, 576. No jackpot winner in Powerball Saturday night. Tonight's Powerball, an even $100 million. No one matched all the numbers. Lotto America. Lotto America tonight, tick over $26.7 million. And no big winner, Lotto Texas. Lotto Texas tonight, Monday night drawing, $7.75 million. No jackpot winner, Mega Millions. That was Friday night, in case you missed it. Tomorrow's Mega Millions, $277 million for a prize. 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
2: College softball regionals on the weekend. It was Oklahoma State beating Stanford 11-5 yesterday to win the Stillwater Regional. They advance now to the Super Regional against Nebraska. That'll take place in Lincoln, the first game. Except for Thursday, those two teams did meet in the regular season in February. They split the games. OSU won the first matchup 2-1. Nebraska won the second 4-3. Meanwhile, OU made it 16 in a row in terms of going to the Super Regionals as they defeated Michigan in the finale of the Norman Regional yesterday 8-1. They will now take on Mississippi State to emerge out of the Eugene Regional as Mississippi State will come to Norman. That will begin on Friday. College baseball, OU lost their last regular season series to Tennessee 2-1. The Sooners did take game 3 to make sure that was not a sweep. It drops OU to 32-20 on the year. They'll now face LSU tomorrow at 8 to begin the SEC tournament. OSU, meanwhile, they got the series win against Arizona 2-1. They improved to 36-19 on the season. They'll take on Central Florida in the Big 12 tournament on Thursday. Shai Gilgeous-Alexander was named the NBA's most valuable player for the second consecutive season yesterday. In doing so, Gilgeous-Alexander becomes the fifth active player to be named the MVP in consecutive season. He's also the seventh over the past 40 years to win multiple MVPs before turning 28. The Western Conference Finals begin tonight against San Antonio for the Thunder as they welcome them at 7:30. Jalen Williams is back for Oklahoma City tonight. Meanwhile, the Eastern Conference Final will begin tomorrow. They'll see Cleveland take on the New York Knicks. Finally, the PGA Championship over the weekend, it was Aaron Rye taking his first major championship, firing a 5-under par round to close. He takes the title with an overall score of 9-under par to beat out John Rahm and Alex Smalley. That's a look at your weather, news, and sports with your 7 o'clock report on K101.
0: Did you talk about Oklahoma State, the Cowgirls?
2: We mentioned them. Talked about Oklahoma State. He knows. He just wants to repeat it.
0: Did you lead with them? Of course, it is obviously the lead story.
2: You know what? For 8 o'clock now, I'm going to lead with OU just for that.
0: All right. Hullabaloo, connect. It has absolutely nothing to do with anything. I just like to say it.
2: Okay. Goodness. Who determined that phrase was from the other week?
0: Well, it's not. It's Texas A&M. It's in their
2: Texas A&M, that's right.
0: Saul Vashti's horns off. Hullabaloo.

0: connect, connect.
1: Oh, goodness.
0: Goodbye to Texas University.
1: Is everything about Texas A&M just very questionable?
0: No.
1: I think it is.
0: Anyway, let's see. Boy, it's the beginning of a busy, busy 30 days. And obviously been busy as the last 30 for that matter, but a busy week. Carnivals gearing up for the Classic Bowl that gets officially underway on Sunday, this coming Sunday afternoon, with a doubleheader beginning at 2 o'clock there at the Woodward High School softball complex. Follow that up the next day, Memorial Day, with baseball, girls and boys golf Tuesday, girls basketball Tuesday, band kids check-in in Alva on Wednesday, football guys check-in in Woodward on Wednesday, boys basketball on Thursday. Cheerleaders start trickling in late Friday into Saturday, and the bulk of the cheerleaders, well over 300. Actually, the honor squad is going to be here much of the week cheering at girls and boys basketball games, but then the bulk of those squads will be here to be a part of the parade, their marvelous halftime presentation, and so on and so forth. And then obviously the, is it the coup de grace, is that proper to say?
2: Yeah, coup de grace. Yeah.
0: Will be the football extravaganza that includes the band and the fireworks and the drones and so on and so forth. 7 o'clock kick from Boomer Stadium, second year that the game has been kicked at 7 o'clock. And barring any unfortunate injuries, it will move much quicker than it has in the previous years. I know some people, quite honestly, have actually been hesitant to come. They love the Classic Bowl, so on and so forth. But 11 o'clock wrapping up for a high school football game, even with all the pageantry, is a bit much. So that's been corrected, and we'll get out of there by, oh, I don't know, 10:30 at least, with the drones, the additional 50 drones, 150 drones, all part of the Gore Nitrogen halftime post-game festivities. So, anyway, that's Pride of Texas Carnival. We'll kind of kick us off on it for the Classic Bowl this Thursday, Friday, Saturday, and Sunday. They're this side of Lakeview there at Crystal Beach Park. Is that the best way to describe it?
3: Yes.
0: One of the greatest carnival of all time. And that's, you know, talking about the Classic Bowl's been around for 40 years. The Pride of Texas Carnival's been around for that matter. Right. Its ownership has changed. And Linda Burlingame, no longer with us, but they were kind of the forerunners of an outstanding carnival that came to Woodward sometimes twice a year. Hope we can make that happen again. But Pride of Texas Carnival, and that's a function of the 101 Classic Bowl Foundation. It actually helps, benefits greatly the 101 Classic Bowl Foundation. Before we leave Classic Bowl here quickly, we've talked about it for quite some time, and the plans were well underway to add a 10th scholarship to the Classic Bowl soiree of scholarships, up from the 9 the last few years. Those applications, if you will, have been sent to the majority of Classic Bowl participants. I don't know whether there might be a few stragglers that haven't got them yet, specifically maybe some band kids and some cheerleading kids, but over 300 went on the athletic side yesterday afternoon, introducing the Johnny McMahon Memorial Media/Journalism Scholarship, created in memory of obviously a true Woodward legend. 45 years, Johnny chronicled the stories, photos, people of the community through the Woodward News. He was a founding member back in 1988, the year before the first Classic Bowl actually got underway. His lost Johnny, unfortunately, a few years ago. His family, those at the Woodward News, felt the best way to honor Johnny's legacy, since he loved the Classic Bowl so much, was to recognize him through the Classic Bowl and do a scholarship at its equal value to all the other Classic Bowl scholarships. It is indeed Classic Bowl scholarship administered through the 501c3 nonprofit foundation that the Classic owns and operates the Classic Bowl. If you plan to pursue a career in journalism, media broadcasting, related field, you're certainly encouraged to apply. The application's pretty simple. You can download it. It's got about 10 days. I know the turnarounds are relatively short, but you May 27th, the middle of Classic Bowl week, to get that back to the Classic Bowl scholarship folks, and it will be awarded at halftime when all those other scholarships, and the majority of them will have already been known come halftime. The

0: two that aren't known until halftime are the cheer and dance and the band scholarship. And add to that list Johnny McMahon Memorial Scholarship. So those three new scholarship, new announcements rather, they're on the halftime of Classy Bowl 38. 1 week from this coming Saturday, May the 30th. Did I get that right?
1: Yep.
0: I better have.
2: Yeah, I would say you better have at this point.
0: Let's see. What else? Do we have time to talk about Meet the Candidates?
1: I believe you do, yes.
0: Well, it's this evening. The doors will open at about 5:30, and the event gets underway. It's a big-time deal with respect to the Oklahoma primary. It's a function of the Major County Cattlemen's Association, along with Major County Farm Bureau. Is that Kaiser Webb? Does Kaiser have anything to do with this?
1: You know better than I do.
0: So, that's scary. But anyway, U.S. Senator, Governor, Lieutenant Governor, and I don't know whether all the candidates necessarily are coming with the respective races. School Superintendent, we talked about a number of them running for a School Superintendent. Labor Commissioner, Insurance Commissioner, Corporation Commissioner, State Representative District 58, Representative Newton will be there, and Major County District 3 Commissioners. What are there, five running for the county commissioner's race there? It's pretty much the western part of Major County.
1: Yeah.
0: So anyway, from federal, state, regional, local elections, you'll see them, many of them, this evening at 6 o'clock at the Fairview Community Center. That's the Blackledge Community Center, a block east of the stoplight, the main stoplight there at Main and Broadway in Fairview. So that ought to be an outstanding event. Meet the Candidates, Farm Bureau and Major County Cattlemen's Association this evening at 6 o'clock. So, all right, let's see. Is there anything else? What have I forgotten? We're still awaiting here later, just after 7:30, Dave Bond with the OCPA, organization, council, Oklahoma, actually, Council of Public Affairs, founded, 30 years ago or so, in Oklahoma City, organization, or I believe the headquarters probably there. They've enjoyed great success in Oklahoma over the last 25, 30 years or so. And he's going to talk about State Question 832 and what that means for everybody. Anything else?
2: Did we mention the Class Bowl kind of final rosters, if you will, have been posted on the 101 Facebook page?
0: Okay. Now, is it the Classy Bowl Facebook page or K101's Facebook page?
2: The Class Bowl Facebook page.
0: Okay.
2: 101 Facebook page.
0: Okay.
2: They were posted yesterday there. So
0: I know actually our IT fellow,
2: Braden Pickett
0: worked on that. I think for the most part, there might be a discrepancy or two, but in terms of
1: last-minute changes.
0: Yeah, and it's everything.
1: Somebody decides they can't make it. And
0: everything is digital
1: around
0: now, and it's over Siege's objections, but I guess that's the way to do it. It's there could be a discrepancy or two, but if you received an invite and you accepted the invite, you're on board. Don't worry about it. We'll fix the official roster. But that may or may not have occurred yesterday. I don't know. But anyway, rosters are pretty much settling down for Classy Bowl 38 that gets underway this coming Sunday. First off, with softball. We need to get Grant and Boiling Springs, Sean, Mr. Galloway, in here to talk about golf. We've been promising that for a month now, and we haven't came through.
2: Get your people on it, CJ. Come on.
0: So we'll do that this week. So I want to talk about golf. That's a cool, great addition to Classy Bowl. Scholarships associated with it. So
1: it's Michael and Friends in the morning. A little less Michael, a little more Friends, as Michael Barnes is on assignment today.

0: Michael and Friends in the morning. One less Michael, a little more Friends, as Michael Barnes is on assignment today. Morning show on K101. What do you got shuffling over there?
1: Well, items. More items.
0: More?
1: We hope everybody...
0: You haven't exhausted everything yet?
1: We hope everybody has signed up to participate, and they may, I don't know. If you talk real nice to Selena, she may let you in late. I don't know. And the Share Mutual Booster Club Golf Scramble, it is this Friday, set for an 8 o'clock registration, 8:45 tee time at the Boiling Springs Golf Club. 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He was out working yesterday afternoon, believe it or not. That's Jeff Thompson. Friday, May 22nd. So they wanted you to sign in by last Friday. Please register by Friday, May the 15th, which is several days ago. But here again, if you talk real sweet to Selena, she might let you in the golf tournament. Or text her real sweet, 273-3490. You can email her at selenamarlatt@yahoo.com. But a great fundraiser for Share Mutual is typically this time of the year, every year, right? A couple weeks in front of Classic Bowl. During Classic Bowl week, and I don't have the details, but I know they certainly would appreciate additional help as well. The Woodward Education Foundation Golf Tournament, and that is Friday of Classic Bowl week itself. What's that, May 29th?
0: Yes.
1: There at Boiling Springs Golf Club. So that's a good one to involve yourself in as well. But then obviously Classic Bowl golf is Tuesday of Classic Bowl week. The football coaches check in a day early before the guys get here, and they are treated to a round of golf on Tuesday as well.

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1: All right.
0: It's Saturday, the day of the game, 3 to 7. You can look for the Bloodmobile at the high school. Walk-ins are welcome right after the parade. We talked about that. I haven't talked about the parade recently. Well, it's obviously Saturday, 1:30 at quit laughing. You'll miss me. When
2: I'm laughing at you. I'm laughing with you, CJ. Gone.
0: Margaret Britton.
1: CJ's giant Rolodex flipping through.
0: Is the parade princess there. You just get a hold of Margaret at, what's the number? 580-808-3600. I hope she doesn't care if I give out her number. I just did. You can go see her down on Main Street, or there's applications, actually. We printed some applications here at the big radio station and at the Woodward Chamber as well. Love to have you participate in the Classic Bowl parade. It is self-sufficient. There's a lot of politician-type folks. Some of our big sponsors are in the Classic Bowl parade, but the Classic Bowl parade is unique and
1: Supporting?
0: Self-supporting because it has all the kids in it.
1: Yeah.
0: Has the football guys, has all the cheerleaders, has the band, and so on and so forth. So that's what makes it special. It's all the kids are paraded down Main Street beginning at 1:30.
1: It's always fun to get the East and West talking smack during the parade.
0: Which,
1: hello?
0: You just reminded me that I...
1: another thing?
0: No, you just reminded me that, well, yes, no, not another item, but that I have failed to procure, that I have procured transportation for the East.
1: Oh, you don't have the flatbed yet?
0: No. Dustin, we need a flatbed. That would be Mr. Donnelly.
1: Okay.
0: He's one of our supporters. He's one of our sponsors. He's done it for years. And then the High Plains Technology Center. Barkley, we need a flatbed and a semi.
2: Just got to publicly plea all the way to.
0: You know, that's worked for years. It used to work for years begging for food at football games.
2: Right.
0: We would beg for food, and they would always bring us food.
2: Yeah.
0: So, anyway, thanks for bringing up that we.
1: Sure.
0: And they do. They do talk smack as they go down Main Street, 1:30 on Saturday afternoon on the 30th, leading up to the big Classy Bowl game. So. Anyway, what do we need to do?
1: We need to take a break real quick.
0: Dave Bonds here, Oklahoma Council of Public Affairs, OCPA. Did I get that right? I got it right. He'll be here just after 7:30. We're going to talk State Question 8:32 here on the big radio station.
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1: 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Michael and friends in the morning. Michael is on assignment. Good morning, Farm Boy. How are you doing today?
5: Hey, man, pretty good. Good morning.
1: Well, now, another guy from the metro causing problems for us in rural Oklahoma again.
2: Besides Farm Boy?
1: Yeah. Besides Farm Boy.
2: Okay.
1: I don't know if you heard about this, but a guy in War Acres arrested for starting fires last month or a couple months ago in Roger Mills County. Starting wildfires.
5: Yeah. Yeah.
6: You guys have no

0: better do than cause us problems.
1: Take our water, cause fires.
0: Yep.
1: Jeez.
2: Yeah, I don't get that. But, you know, I guess arson is really kind of a mental issue all of itself, isn't it? Because it's always been, you know, they, we used to call them fire bugs when I was younger, but it's just something about fire that makes people into crazy.
0: Yeah,
2: I guess. So, well, you know.
0: I don't want to know why he's in War Acre, lives in War Acres.
1: Yeah.
0: He's driving already all the way out to Roger Mills County to start fires. I know. Mean, that's a special level of mental illness.
2: Yeah.
0: To travel, you know, to do your dirty work.
2: You know, it's where you want to do it someplace else and not burn your own stuff.
0: I guess.
2: Plus, it's easy to start stuff out there. You know, it doesn't take much.
0: No.
2: So you go out there with a match, you can start one, and you're hightail it out of there before anybody. So
0: Stop giving people ideas.
2: I would love to how they caught him. So
0: I don't know.
1: Yeah, it'd be tough to trace back to personal.
0: I guess. I guess somebody turned him in. Person called police who believed he was connected to some other house fires.
1: Mm.
0: And then so they began to zero in on him, kind of watch him.
2: Well,
0: and then they found cell phone data that showed his phone pinged at all three areas where the fire started.
1: There you go.
2: Well, okay. Of course, he's going to plead insanity, but forget that. Put him away.
0: Yeah.
2: So, because you know what? It ought to, and it is a pretty serious felony.
0: Sure.
2: I don't know if it's an attempted murder charge, but if there are people in the area. You should at least, you know, go for that. Mm-hmm.
0: Yeah, I mean, kind of got lucky. The fires didn't get too out of control. They seemed to have knocked them down. They weren't huge fires, but they could have, you know, burned people's homes, and, you know, you never know what could have happened.
2: Yeah, yeah. Well, he needs to go away for a long time.
0: Yep.
2: And probably no bail, hopefully.
0: Well, Kim Kardashian will bail him out.
2: Yeah. So where is he being held?
0: He's been
2: in multiple counties, right? So,
0: the article didn't say.
2: Yeah.
0: So,
1: Farm Boy, switching gears real quick. Give our guy CJ some hope. He doesn't think that Oklahoma State could get past Big Red. I've been trying to.
2: Nebraska?
1: Yeah, he doesn't think they'd get past him.
2: They'll have a hard time with Jordy Ball, but I don't know, you know. But if she has to throw all three games, if it goes three, that's not a good sign for Nebraska.
1: See, so there you go, CJ.
2: I think it's going to be a really great matchup.
0: Well, they split regular season games.
1: Yep, by one run apiece, 2-1, 4-3.
2: Yeah, but, you know, Ruby Malin's throwing lights out, and they've got stuff behind her, and they're really starting to play well.
0: Mm-hmm.
2: So that'll be one of the better super regionals. You know, OU's got Mississippi State. I'm not sure how that'll –
1: Mississippi State, a bit of a surprise coming from the Eugene region.
2: They are. Yeah, they had to win twice. And, you know, they're playing pretty well. They got a really stout pitcher themselves, and they've got pretty good staff behind her. But, you know, I guess she got a no-hitter at one point. Faircloth is her name, right?
1: Okay.
2: So.
0: Look at Farm Boy. He knows what's going on in softball.
1: He keeps up with it, man. That's what he does.
2: I love softball. You know, I've been on softball forever. It was like my – it was my high school job, and then worked for OU for a little bit when my first few years of college, calling some of their games just as a PA guy, and, you know, going to throw a name out there. Got to be pretty good friends with Marita Hines. She's one of my favorite people.
1: There you go.
2: Okay. So
1: we'll bring you back on later for some softball chat. We got
2: There you go. But those super regionals are going to be a lot of fun. You know, it's so funny how softball's really growing a big crowd. I think it's just because it's so fast. You know, I love baseball, but, you know, you can watch a couple of softball games and the length of time I got to sit through a baseball game. So, but, I'm a big softball fan.
0: So. What do you have for us today, Farm Boy?
2: Well, at the recent Lahoma Wheatfield Day, OSU wheat breeder Dr. Brett Carver says while drought and disease pressured limited many wheat fields this season, there were a few bright spots that stood out, including OSU's newly released wheat variety. They call it Wyatt. Carver says he's pretty enthusiastic about Wyatt. Carver says researchers are hoping to have roughly 2,000 bushels available for future distribution, depending on the success of irrigated growouts in the Oklahoma Panhandle. However, also discussed the impact

0: of a recently announced $40 million investment supporting future research efforts. He says first goal is to say thanks, very appreciative of the money. It says it's monumental. Carver said one of the first priorities will be upgrading aging greenhouse facilities that have become a bottleneck for research progress. He says he feels like they're being held back. The greenhouses are about 60 years old, and right now they're performing like they're that old. And that's what's going on in ag today, guys.
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1: Red flag warnings, western half of the tri-state area today. Critical fire conditions, south winds gusting to 45 miles an hour this afternoon. Sunshine, highs will be near 93. Northwest Oklahoma, southwest Kansas may reach 100 in parts of the Texas panhandle. Slight chances for thunderstorms this evening through tonight. Some of those storms could be severe. Very strong winds up to baseball-sized hail and the possibility of tornadoes. Look for lows around 50. Sunny tomorrow, north winds gusting to 25 miles an hour, 72 for highs, down to 47 tomorrow night. Cooler weather continues through the latter half of the week with cloudy skies, lower 70s on Wednesday. Good chances for storms Thursday, slight chances Friday, high staying in those lower to mid-70s. In southwest Kansas, it's 74. It's 72 in the Texas Panhandle. It's 76 in Buffalo, 64 in Beaver, 77 Fairview, 73 in Cheyenne. 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
3: And we are just pleased as punch to have his name is Dave Bond. He is the vice president for advocacy, if you will, for the Oklahoma Council of Public Affairs. 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
4: Thank you for the opportunity.
3: Let me tell you, we're getting your story into southwest Kansas and the Texas Panhandle. Those that probably don't need, that aren't going to be voting on 832 anyway, but our reach across northwest Oklahoma is unparalleled, about 100 miles any direction from Woodward, where I'm 100,000 watt FM. Start with the Oklahoma Council of Public Affairs. I read somewhere it is a think, do, and battle tank. Tell us what the OCPA does.
4: Well, thank you so much. So OCPA has been around since 1993. We're a free market policy organization. We do a lot of stuff at the state capitol. We like low taxes. We like for parents to have more say in their children's education and a lot of other issues like that. And we also go around the state quite a bit making sure that folks are aware of some of the big ticket items on their ballot besides candidate races. And the biggest item like that this June, when folks go to vote in the primary election on June 16th, is State Question 832.
3: Now, are you, the OCPA, the leading charge, if you will, those in the belief that that should be voted, vote no is what you're advocating for, obviously, but are there other groups there that's advocating a negative vote there?
4: There are a number of groups, a number of chambers of commerce around the state, a number of the farm and ranch groups, the Oklahoma Cattlemen's Association, the Oklahoma Farm Bureau have both come out in opposition to State Question 832. I think the to sum up the common rationale for why folks are worried about 832 is if it passes on June 16th, it's the only state question on the June ballot. Normally they're in November, but every once in a while they pop up in June. Medical marijuana 8 years ago was an example of that. But State Question 832, if it passes, what it will do is it will bring California's job-killing minimum wage structure and impose it on Oklahoma small businesses all over the state.
3: Tell us a little bit before we get into the more of the nuts and bolts details of 832. Give us a Reader's Digest version, if you will, of Dave Bond. Talk about Dave Bond. How'd you background, family, that type of thing? How'd you end up at the OCPA?
4: Well, thank you. I mostly grew up in Stillwater.
3: Okay.
4: Some in the Oklahoma City area as well. Went back to Stillwater for college and have worked in campaigns and then also in different efforts at the Capitol since college. My wife, Marcia, and I, we live in between UConn and Oklahoma City, and we have two sons, and they're, as of December, they're both teenagers. Our oldest will be 16 later this month, and one of the things that worries me the most about 832 is the effect that it's likely to have on entry-level jobs in our state.
3: Tell us what 832 actually does, the nuts and bolts of it. It would raise from 7.25 to what, 15 by the end of the decade, but then further raises would be tied. And I'm told it's more on a national level, or those data related to the larger metro areas other than, and I'm not talking metro areas in Oklahoma, I'm talking about the New Yorks, the Los Angeleses, and yes, the larger metros in the country. But nuts and bolts of what 832 does.
4: Okay, so if it passes, 832, State Question 832, it will, over the next 2.5 years, in three steps, raise Oklahoma's minimum wage from its current 7.25, like you said, two states, well, the two other states in your listening area here, Texas and Kansas, are our two neighboring states that have that same rate as well. That's the federal rate as well. It will raise it to $15 an hour. It'll go up to $12 an hour this coming January, $13.50 the following January. In January of 2029, it will go to $15, and then it will keep going. And every year after that, without end, it will increase based on the percentage increase in the federal government's consumer price index for major urban areas. And so that factors in what the cost of living increases are in places, as you said, like Los Angeles and San Francisco and New York and Chicago and Philadelphia, not in Woodward or Enid or Alpha or anywhere else outside of. So it does factor in the Oklahoma City metro area, makes up less than 1% of the calculation of that index. Tulsa is not included. Nowhere else outside of Oklahoma City area is included in that. But that is what will be used to determine the decisions that politicians in those other parts of the country make to increase cost of living, which they do almost as a regular habit. They seem to enjoy it in many places. That is what will be used to decide what the minimum wage load that small businesses in Woodward and Alva and Kingfisher and other places out west have to carry.
3: Tell us how you answer the proponents' position that who would be against someone making more money. How do you answer that?
4: So I think it's really important to look at what other states have done this. This is okay. A very aggressive way of doing this. Arkansas and Missouri have passed some similar things within the last 5 years, but they're not nearly as aggressive as what State Question 832 would do in Oklahoma. So who has done it? So the only states of any size who've had it for any real length of time are California, Oregon, and Washington, those three West Coast states. And so I think we have to look at, well, how's it going out there after they've been doing this for so long? It's led to incredible losses of jobs, particularly for entry-level jobs, for folks at the lower end of the pay scale, which, as you say, is who this is intended to help when you do a minimum wage increase like this. That's who it's intending to help. But in actuality, what it has done is cut hundreds of thousands, and in some cases millions, of entry-level jobs in those states. The average take-home pay in Seattle, for instance. So people say, well, that's a city. Oklahoma is a state. The population of the Seattle area is just over 4 million people, just slightly higher than Oklahoma. So it's a really good comparison. And in Seattle, the average take-home pay for folks at the lower end of the pay scale has actually gone down because small businesses have to cut their hours in order to keep the doors afloat or keep the doors open as a result of these massive increases in the cost of doing business.
3: You mentioned the Oklahoma Cattlemen's Association and Farm Bureau and some of those agricultural folks. What type of impact with the passage of 830, how's that affect ag? And of course, ag is huge, not only in northwest Oklahoma, but across the entire state as well. What impact there?
4: Right. So there's some specific longstanding protections right now in Oklahoma law for family farms and ranches. It's a very seasonal industry. It's very based on a lot of different factors that a lot of other industries don't have to deal with. Those protections would be eliminated by State Question 832. It's important that folks know that State Question 832 would eliminate the different rules for part-time employees as well. Part-time employees would be treated the same as full-time employees. Also for teenagers and students. Right now, there are different rules for teenagers and students because those are entry-level jobs, young people trying to get into the workforce, to get into a lifetime of productivity. It would remove those rules as well. So it treats a 16-year-old, their first day on the job at McDonald's, the same as a single mom in her 30s with three kids who's been working for 15 years. And it's that kind of sledgehammer across the board approach that is so destructive with State Question 832.
3: And some of those folks, business owners that I've visited with, particularly in Woodward, is the role through the Woodward Chamber of Commerce, their pay

0: wouldn't be effective because they already pay more than but they're not told to necessarily. They already pay in excess of $7.25 an hour, much more than that.
1: Many do. But it's also important for them to realize that even after this hits $15, it will continue to go up year after year after year after year. And it also takes away that flexibility that a small business owner has to make adjustments for different employees, do different things for compensation that might make more sense in their industry or in their part of the state. It also doesn't factor into at all that the cost of living in Northwest Oklahoma is different than the cost of living in Tulsa or right. Oklahoma City, certainly more than Chicago or New York City. But it's those out-of-state places that will be used to determine how much that goes up for that small business owner each year. And a lot of folks, too, will say, well, there's an exemption in State Question 832 for businesses with 10 employees or less. And that is true, except in cases where the gross business, not the gross profits or even net profits of that business, but gross business. So that means profits and costs,
0: okay.
1: Everything that business goes in and out the door on the financial side, if that's $100,000 or more a year, it will still apply to that business even if they only have two employees. So unless it's a sole proprietor or husband and wife situation, State Question 832 will apply to virtually any business in Oklahoma with employees. And that's something that I think a lot of small business owners are really alarmed by.
0: There have been some polling numbers out there that have indicated that, and I don't know how dated the polling numbers have been, but that it seems like a lot of folks are in favor of this. Is that an issue that the story hadn't adequately been told on what it would mean if indeed it does pass? Or some of the numbers I've seen show that it's not a drastic advantage, but there are numbers actually a lot of folks approve it or are in favor of it.
1: I think at first blush, a lot of folks are saying, well, $15 an hour, most fast food places are even paying that already. That's not that big a deal. It does have, in the public polling, there is a very, very slight advantage, somewhere around 50 to 51% okay. of Oklahomans as of about a week or two ago, saying, yeah, I think I could do that. That has come down considerably since the private polling that was done earlier this year. I think a lot more Oklahomans are realizing, oh, that applies to part-time employees too. Oh, that implies to teenagers and students also. Well, that doesn't make a whole lot of sense. We just need those people to get into the workforce. They don't need a living wage at 16. That applies to virtually any small business that has employees. And then they learn about what happens after $15, that it keeps going up year after year after year with no end, with no cap, with no ceiling. It'll eventually hit $20 and $25 and so on. Those West Coast states, many of them have it's at $24 right now, and not just for fast food, but across the board. And as folks are learning those things and learning that those states that have been doing this for a while are now leading the country in unemployment, all three of those states that have been doing this for 10 years or more are top five in the country for highest unemployment. That is not where we want to see Oklahoma go. And then there's the price side. Those three states that have done this now have the highest grocery prices and food prices in the continental U.S. Oklahoma is one of the three lowest states for that. And on the other essential areas of cost that most Oklahomans have to deal with every day, housing, fuel for your car, utilities, childcare, those states, the average price is double or more what it is here for Oklahomans.
0: Dave, people want to learn more. Where do they go? How do they learn more about 832 and the actual effects of it?
1: Thank you so much. So SQ832KillsJobs.com, SQ832KillsJobs.com. We have a lot of info about it on there. We also have a link where you can read it for yourself. We think it's really a wonderful thing when people read these state questions for themselves, not just the language that's on the ballot, but there's also fine print that was filed as well when that proposal was first filed that we have a link to at the top of that website where folks can go read it for themselves. SQ832KillsJobs.com.
0: That's Dave Bond with the OCPA. You're in town. I think you're going to attend a chamber meeting here later today at the Woodward Chamber, and it would be available. If folks want to get a hold of you, you're going to be anywhere that they could get face-to-face with you and ask Dave questions?
1: I'll be here through lunchtime. I'll be here all morning. We're also doing a town hall in Enid this evening.
0: Okay.
1: If folks want to come, that's at Autry Tech at 6 p.m. They're in Enid. And I actually will have someone else from our team who will be back in Woodward this evening for another meeting. I think the local Republican Party, I believe.
0: Okay, very good. Dave, thanks for being on K101 this morning, and appreciate you stopping by.
1: Thank you for the opportunity.
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0: K101 Morning Show, Michael and Friends in the Morning. Michael is on assignment. Today, I'm Sean Kelly. Cody Johnson, big winner last night at the Academy of Country Music Awards. He won the Entertainer of the Year and Male Artist of the Year.
1: Very nice.
0: Yeah. Ella Langley, also a big winner. She was named Female Artist of the Year. Her song, Choosin' Texas, named Song of the Year, which goes to the song.

0: writers, including Ella and Miranda Lambert. And then Single of the Year was Choosing Texas by Ella. And then Musical Event of the Year was Don't Mind If I Do, which was Riley Green and Ella Langley.
1: There you go. Here's on fire.
0: Yeah, here's a little clip of Ella accepting her Female Artist of the Year award.
2: I'm trying to get to say something, but I can't. Today I was having a strange day. I don't know what it is about awards, but I have strange days in the mornings here. And I walked right into Lainey's room, and I just got emotional, and she hugged me, wrapped me up, and started praying for me. And then all of a sudden, here comes Miranda Lambert in her little pink hat. And I would not be standing up here without just the encouragement of so many women. Kelsey, thank you so much for loving on me. Thank you, Jesus, for letting me do this for a living. Thank you. Thank you to the women. I would not be standing up here without that, so thank you.
0: Also forgot to mention that Ella Langley won Artist Songwriter of the Year. That's a art award that goes to someone who's not only a performer, but also writes their own music. Some of the other winners at the Academy of Country Music Awards, Red Clay Strays won Group of the Year. Brooks and Dunn were named Duo of the Year. The Album of the Year was Parker McCollum's self-titled album. Some of the bigger winners, the New Male Artist of the Year, Tucker Wetmore, New Female Artist of the Year, was Avery Anna. It's the morning show, Michael and Friends in the Morning, although we got a little less Michael, a little more Friends this morning, as Michael is out on assignment today.
3: ABC News, I'm Sherry Preston. The president warning Iran, time is running out to reach a peace deal. In a Weekend Post, the president says Iran's leaders, quote, better get moving fast or there won't be anything left. That helping to push oil prices up this morning, with Brent crude at one point topping $110 a barrel. An investigation is now underway after two Navy fighter jets collided during an air show in Idaho over the weekend. ABC's Hannah Batah.
4: The two modified F-18s were performing an aerial demonstration when they appeared to touch and get tangled together. The jets hanging in the air for a few moments before the crew ejects, their parachutes opening, before the planes plunge to the ground, exploding on impact. The base was briefly locked down, but no one on the ground was injured.
3: No rushing at all this morning for hundreds of thousands of commuters who would normally be using the busiest rail system in the country. A strike stopping the Long Island Railroad completely. Negotiations underway now. This is ABC News. Just the very mention of artificial intelligence has been creating tense moments at some recent university commencement ceremonies. Here by ABC's Sophie Flay.
5: For Gen Z graduates, AI anxiety may be reaching a boiling point.
6: It was the architects of artificial intelligence. Interesting.
5: The former CEO of Google was booed multiple times while discussing artificial intelligence during a commencement speech at the University of Arizona this weekend.
7: Artificial intelligence is the next industrial revolution.
5: And at this commencement speech at the University of Central Florida, a real estate executive was booed for mentioning AI.
3: Jury deliberations begin in Oakland, California today in a lawsuit brought by Elon Musk against OpenAI founder Sam Altman and the company. Musk claims OpenAI leaders violated the organization's founding mission by shifting to a for-profit structure. Sherry Preston, ABC News.
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10: From the 101 News Center, fair sky 73 degrees now this morning. Sunny, warm, windy, chance of storms forecast. 94 for a high. Southerly winds 25-30 miles an hour. Critical fire weather concerns.

storms, particularly off to the west. Red flag warnings in effect there, very dry air. Wind advisories everywhere else, mostly to the east, stout winds. 20 to 30% chance of a storm into the evening time. 50 overnight, not as warm, 72 tomorrow and Wednesday. A good chance of storms again late Wednesday into Thursday. Decent shots linger right on through the rest of the week. Highs still in the 70s, 80s for highs this weekend. On again, off again, holiday weekend storm chances. 60s through the 70s, mild this morning, coolest to the west, 64 in Beaver to 78. Fairview, the rains last hour, cooler yet way west, 52, 53 degrees in Boise City and Guymon. Wind gusts yesterday close to 50 miles an hour, all over 40. 51 in Freedom for a peak gust, even 50 in Beaver, 46 in Woodward. Still many over 40 miles an hour since midnight. Peak gusts, however, they have subsided a bit. Freedom had a peak gust since midnight, 53, 34 the last hour. 50 in Fairview for a peak gust earlier this morning, 39 the past hour, 43 in Woodward, 32 within the last hour. So range of 90s yesterday, 90 in Sealing to the state's hot spot, even 100 in Beaver, 93 for a top in Woodward. Forecasters say risk of strong to severe thunderstorms from this afternoon and evening. Critical fire weather concerns. Very warm temperatures expected today. Cooler weather by tomorrow. An active weather pattern right on through the end of the week into next week should get underway for the tri-state. Fire still causing problems. Residents Clark County last night, southwest Kansas, north of Ashland, asked to evacuate for a while. Clark Emergency Management requested residents there evacuate to the Mineola Civic Center. A fire warning for Meade County was lifted just before 6 o'clock yesterday evening as well. Around 5 o'clock, a wildfire just off to the south-southwest of Meade prompted that fire warning. The Meade Lake Fire has grown to about 44,000 acres. Crews continue to contain fires across the Oklahoma Panhandle. About six fires, maybe even more, have burned about 50,000 acres. Crews continuing to make progress. Multiple fires across the Texas Panhandle, even west into New Mexico. The multiple fires in Randall County have merged into the Hungate Fire. That fire merged with the Chocolate Chip Fire. It's consumed about 34,000 acres. Palo Duro Canyon remains closed. As the legislative session came to an end early last week, Republican leaders say they had much to celebrate, including new laws passed, could make 26 a transformational year for education in the state. Disappointment, legislators say they were unable to schedule a vote on a state question to tighten regulation, better control spending on the Medicaid program. Seven Republicans are running for state school superintendent. Public instruction polling released last week indicate just about as any of them could win it. None of the seven broke double digits, and more than 60% of the Republican voters asked by the Sooner survey said they did not know how they will vote in the June 16th primary election. John Cox, he's ran several times as a Republican and a Democrat, led the field at about 9%. State Senator Adam Pugh, he's from Edmonds, at about 8%. A Tulsa County educator, Robert Franklin, 6%. Another familiar name, State Representative Toni Hassenbeck, she's from Elgin, had about 3%. The kind of booming demand for electrical power seen in Oklahoma reflects what's happening across the country. New study says U.S. electricity demand will rise more than 55% by 2050. The reports from the National Electrical Manufacturers Association, they believe not only will there be a 55% increased demand for more power in the quarter of a century upcoming, the biggest jump will be in the current decade. Crude oil prices surging on Friday. Brent crude, considered the global standard, finished up about $4, $109.17 a barrel. West Texas Intermediate, the U.S. standard, gained about $4 a barrel to settle at $105.41 after higher earlier. West Texas Intermediates turned downward a couple of bucks. Natural gas prices up on Friday and gained 7 cents, closing at $2.96, up about 8 cents this morning. Number of rigs in this country up by 3, 551. Oklahoma gained a single rig. They're at 45. A year ago this week, a count in Oklahoma was 55. Texas up 5 to 245. A year ago.

0: Texas, Oklahoma, and Kansas are coming together for Classic Bowl 38. Softball is Sunday, baseball Monday, golf and girls basketball Tuesday, and boys basketball on Thursday. The Classic Bowl 38 Awards Banquet is Friday night, where the Classic Bowl Foundation honors this year's best high school talent. 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Pre-game at 6 with the football game getting underway at 7. 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
1: College softball regionals, Oklahoma State beat Stanford 11-5 yesterday to win the Stillwater Regional. They advanced to Super Regional against Nebraska. That will be in Lincoln this week. First game set for Thursday. Two teams met in February twice. OSU won that first game 2-1. Nebraska took the second 4-3. Meanwhile, OU made it 16 Super Regionals in a row as they beat Michigan in the finale of the Norman Regional yesterday. 8-1. They will play Mississippi State to emerge out of the Eugene Regional. Mississippi State will come to Norman. That will be in on Friday. College baseball, OU loses their last regular season series to Tennessee 2-1, taking game 3 to prevent the sweep. Drops OU to 32-20 on the season. They'll now face LSU tomorrow at 8 o'clock to begin the SEC tournament. OSU, meanwhile, got the series win against Arizona 2-1. Cowboys improved to 36-19. They'll face Central Florida in the Big 12 tournament on Thursday. Shai Gilgeous-Alexander was named the NBA's most valuable player for the second consecutive season yesterday. In doing so, Gilgeous-Alexander is only the fifth active player to be named the MVP in consecutive seasons. He's also now the seventh over the past 40 years to win multiple MVPs before turning 28. The Oklahoma City Thunder begin their Western Conference Finals matchup with San Antonio tonight in Oklahoma City. Tip-off set for 7:30. Jalen Williams will be back for the Thunder. Meanwhile, the Eastern Conference Finals see Cleveland take on the New York Knicks. That will start tomorrow night. PGA Championship, it was Aaron Rye grabbing his first major championship yesterday. He fired a 5-under par round to take the title with an overall score of 9-under par to beat out John Rahm and Alex Smalley. That's all we catch your weather news and sports with your 8 o'clock report on K101.
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3: Busy week. 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
3: I think that's the case. 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I will tell you the important thing are those football tickets.
2: Sure.
3: In terms of to obtain them ahead of time, and not that it doesn't help you to get a basketball ticket now or baseball or softball, that's fine. Particularly softball is pretty kind of sometimes a pretty lengthy wait there, but football is the Friday evening because you don't want to miss all the pregame festivities and the sky jumpers and all that fun stuff that gets underway about 6:30. Don't be standing in line when all that gets underway. So advance tickets in terms of football, probably a pretty good idea. 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
2: Have we added more seating for softball? Because it seems like every year we add more seating and it's still not enough.
3: Of all and this will be the fifth year of softball as part of Classy Bowl festivities. Now, last year was kind of the storms.
2: Yes.
3: We postponed actually Classy Bowl till after the football game.
1: It was the last event.
3: It was the following week. So you would expect a crowd. It was still a great crowd, a wonderful crowd for softball, but was down just a little bit. Most likely not going to be an issue this year because of we would have the ability, the Classy Bowl would, if a possibility of a rainout on Sunday, we have a week or so to try to get that in before the end of Classy Bowl. To answer your question, yes, Bailey at the Woodward County Event Center brings those portable bleachers over there, and of

0: the largest crowds, just to say the four largest crowds for softball in Woodward, Oklahoma, are going to be those, not counting last year, going to be those first 4 years of Classic Bowl. It yeah. is a hugely popular event, and obviously have great players from Woodward right on down into the smaller classes that participate with us in Classic Bowl softball. So, yes, additional seating is available for Classic Bowl
1: but
0: softball.
1: People will still be able to bring out their lawn chairs or
0: do
1: whatever.
0: What you do for softball and that type of thing. Yep.
1: It's Michael and Friends in the Morning joining us today on K101. Thanks for being with us.

0: K101, a survey found that 1 in 3 people admit to stealing a coworker's food from the break room refrigerator. Apparently, the other 2 in 3 work with people who pack vegan lunches. It's Michael and Friends in the Morning. Michael is on assignment today. I'm Sean Kelly on K101.
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0: You've been waiting, and it's almost here. The Pride of Texas Carnival. Welcome the Pride of Texas Carnival back to Woodward, Thursday through Sunday. 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

0: Good day, everyone. I'm Dave Lanning on the Radio Oklahoma Ag Network. 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
0: Well, cash traded substantially higher for the week with northern dress cattle 7 to 12 higher. Southern live cattle here in our part in the country 3 to 5 higher. Past 2 weeks have shown big gains in the cash market. This moves Packers margins further in the red, though. Box beef prices showed choice was up $1.80 and select was up 25 cents. And Packers are having a difficult time finding sufficient cattle for slaughter to purchase for deferred delivery. Meanwhile, China renewed export licenses for 425 U.S. beef plants that had been suspended for more than a year and added another 77 plants last Thursday. But they were suspended again over the following 12 hours, creating some confusion. However, that's being reversed again, and indeed the renewed licenses have been granted. Hog futures closed lower Friday with contracts slightly above or below the close of the previous week. There was substantial volatility during the week, but bullish traders could not find any traction. At least futures did not fall below support, which could open the way for further losses. Positive fundamentals remain elusive as both cash and cutouts remain to continue to chop up and down. On the grains, wheat futures are about 12 cents higher.

0: early this morning. The July contract at $6.98 a bushel. The national average basis for hard red winter wheat 1 cent weaker at 67 cents under the July futures contract, while the DTN National Hard Red Winter Wheat Index was down 17 cents at 6.21. After three consecutive sessions lower last week, traders will watch any bullishness in Monday's crop progress report. Corn futures are up 14.5 cents early today, with the July contract 4.69¾ cents per bushel. The national average basis for corn was steady at 40 cents under the July futures contract, while the DTN National Corn Index was down 12 cents at 4.16. Soybean futures are up 24¾ cents today, with the July at 12.01¼ a bushel. Technically, the July contract's resistance level at 12.40, support at 12.22. We're going to check the grains in just a moment.
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0: Well, as we take a look at our hog futures, June live cattle up 182, 253.90. August up 177 yesterday, 247.92. August feeder cattle up 345, 361.45. September up 395, 359.17. June hogs down 77, 98.75. July down 120, 103.35. Kansas City wheat July down 16¾, 688.5. July down 18.5, 697.5. Chicago wheat July is down 22.5, 635.5. September down 22 cents, 649¾.
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3: Red flag warnings, western half of the tri-state today. Critical fire conditions, south winds gusting to 45 miles an hour. See sunshine with highs near 93. Northwest Oklahoma, southwest Kansas may reach 100 in parts of the Texas panhandle. Slight chances for thunderstorms this evening through tonight. Some storms could be severe. We'll see lows around 50. Sunny tomorrow, north winds gusting to 25 miles an hour with highs near 70.

Slight chances for thunderstorms this evening through tonight. Some storms could be severe. We'll see lows around 50. Sunny tomorrow, north winds gusting to 25 miles an hour with highs near 72, down to 47 tomorrow night. Cloudy, lower 70s on Wednesday. Good chances for storms Thursday. Slight chances on Friday. Highs low in the mid-70s. We've got you covered on K101 and K101online.com.

0: K101, there is a growing trend for plastic surgeons to specialize in male clients. 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Just make sure all the guys I hang out with are ugly. Michael and friends in the morning. Michael on assignment today, so it's a little less Michael, a little more friends. I'm Sean Kelly on K101.
1: 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We had 127 yearling steers weighing 1113, bring 313.50. 115 yearling steers weighing 1,007, bring 330. 169 yearling steers weighing 904, bring 338. 63 yearling steers weighing 806, bring 374. 24 yearling steers weighing 730, bring 405. 11 yearling steers weighing 622, bring 455. And 14 weaned steers weighing 528, bring $5. 60 guaranteed open heifers weighing 904, bring 312.50. 198 guaranteed open heifers weighing 824, bring 334.50. 15 guaranteed open heifers weighing 758, bring 354. 9 guaranteed open heifers weighing 635, bring 394. And 7 weaned heifers weighing 409, bring 447.50. Replacement quality heifers over 750 pounds are up to $3,175 per head. Running age pairs that were thin were up to $3,750. Fancy young P2 cows were up to $5,135. Packer cows were up to $1.82. And Packer bulls were up to $2.43. The market was strong in spite of pressure from the Board of Trade and the federal government. The calf trade saw the biggest step back today, but that trend started several weeks ago. The cattle today were for sale, they were not on sale. At the Beaver County Stockyards, we have a tremendous facility and even better crew. 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If your cattle marketing needs, call the Beaver County Stockyards at 580-625-3051. And serving the High Plains since 1931, the Beaver County Stockyards or a handshake is still a contract.
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0: Critical fire conditions, extremely strong south winds today. Could see severe storms this evening through tonight. Highs near 93. We've got you covered on K101.

I ran into an old friend of mine the other day. We hadn't seen each other for quite a while. What he had to say to me hit me pretty hard, because I think a lot of folks get started this way.

0: NBC News. I'm Sherry Preston. Oil prices this morning pulling back just a bit after hitting $110 a barrel earlier this morning. Here's ABC's Lana Moise.
1: Oil prices rising overnight after a drone strike on a nuclear plant in the United Arab Emirates. Gas prices here at home now averaging around $4.50 a gallon. Republicans acknowledging little can be done to lower prices beyond reopening the Strait of Hormuz. The war and its economic toll have damaged the president's approval ratings, but his sway within the Republican Party remains strong.
0: President Trump over the weekend demanding that Iran, in his words, quote, get moving fast to reach a peace deal. New court filings show the president is dropping his $10 billion lawsuit against the IRS over the leak of his tax returns. Not mentioned in the filing any reason why, but sources have told ABC News the Trump administration is settling the case in exchange for a nearly $1.8 billion fund to pay claims to people who say they were targeted. This is ABC News.
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4: I'm Tyler Riggs. Your K101 weather, sunny skies throughout today with wind gusts up to 45 miles an hour. Slight chance for showers and thunderstorms rolls in the later portion of the afternoon. High temperatures reach 100 in the Texas Panhandle, 93 in southwest Kansas and northwest Oklahoma. Mostly clear skies tonight, continued a slight chance for storms. Winds gust near 40 miles an hour. Overnight lows fall to 50. Mostly sunny skies tomorrow. High temperatures settle around 72 in the tri-state. Governor Kevin Stitt says he's considering calling for a special session of the legislature to ban the use of artificial intelligence in political ads. Statement by Stitt came after reports late last week of an ad that used AI to depict Republican gubernatorial candidate Mike Massey appearing to embrace Hillary Clinton. Massey's campaign accused opponent Gunnar Drummond's campaign of illegally colluding with a political action committee to push the ad out. A dangerous wildfire nearly caused the evacuation of Meade County yesterday in Kansas as officials told residents to prepare for possible evacuation for a wildfire that broke out west of Highway 23 and about 2 miles southwest of Meade. However, the fires were controlled by multiple units that deployed during the fire to clean it up. The nation's number of active oil and gas rigs increased in the past week. According to the latest Baker Hughes rig count, the United States rose by 3 to 551 active rigs. Oklahoma's total rose 1 to 45. Texas saw a 5-rig increase to 245. And the Red Top Rig Report showed that Kansas dropped 3 rigs from its count, now at 17. As for other regional states, New Mexico added 1, now at 96. Colorado continued with 11. 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

Powered by Lucky Star Casinos. College softball regionals. It was Oklahoma State beating Stanford 11-5 yesterday to clinch the Stillwater Regional. They advance on to the Super Regionals against Nebraska. That will be in Lincoln this week. First game set for Thursday. The team split their season series earlier this year. Meanwhile, Oklahoma made it 16 Super Regionals in a row as they beat Michigan in the finale of the Norman Regional yesterday, 8-1. They will take on Mississippi State, who is a surprise out of the Eugene Regional after Oregon was eliminated on Saturday. That series will begin on Friday. That's a look at your weather, news, and sports with your 9 o'clock report on K101.

101, a bit of trivia for you. I don't know if you knew this, but the official animal of Scotland is the unicorn. Just in case you needed more proof that the Scots are heavy drinkers. I once

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0: This is Seth Hale with Woodward Livestock Auction, bringing you the market report for Thursday, May 14th. On Thursday, we sold 1,672 head, compared to 1,762 head last week and 1,841 head a year ago, bringing the grand total to 1,986 head for the week. Compared to last week, yearling steers were steady to five higher on good quality and good demand. Heifers pretty much steady across the board. Steer calves, they called steady with instances of five higher. Heifer calves pretty much steady on the board with kind of a lighter test. 350-pound steers brought 605, 4 1/4 weight steers 525 to 572, 530-pound steers 485 to 517, 585-pound steers 451 to 465, 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and then tight 1,000-pound heifers brought 326. If there's anything we can ever do for you, we sure would love the opportunity to earn and keep your business. 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
3: Red flag warnings, western half of the tri-state today. Critical fire conditions, south winds gusting to 45 miles an hour. We'll see sunshine with highs near 93. Northwest Oklahoma, southwest Kansas may reach 100 in parts of the Texas panhandle. Slight chances for thunderstorms this evening through tonight. Some storms could be severe. We'll see lows around 50. Sunny tomorrow, north winds gusting to 25 miles an hour with highs near 72. Down to 47 tomorrow night. Cloudy, lower 70s on Wednesday. Good chances for storms Thursday. Slight chances on Friday. Highs lower to mid-70s. We've got you covered on K101 and K101online.com.

0: Here's a market update from the Radio Oklahoma Ag Network. June live cattle up 37 cents, 254.27. August down 12, 247.80. October's down 17, 239.70. May feeder cattle down 82 cents, 367.85. August down 165, 359.80. September is down 157 at 357.60.
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0: Kansas City wheat lies up 12 and a half, $7.50. September up 12 and three quarters at 7.10 1/4. Chicago wheat lies up 21 and a half, 6.57 1/4. September is up 20 and three quarters, 6.70 1/2. July corn is up 16 and three quarters, 4.72 1/2. September is up 15 and three quarters, 4.78 3/4. August soybeans up 31 and three quarters, 12.08 1/4. September is up 28 three quarters, 11.91 1/2. July cotton is up 183, 82.44. December is up 127, 83.18. 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

0: Hey, 101, we've got your country covered with Cody Johnson, The Fall. There's a mysterious golden orb. It's been spotted deep off Alaska. It's been identified now as the remains of a giant sea anemone, solving a puzzle that had been baffling scientists. Yeah, initially scientists were referring to it as the golden snitch from Harry Potter, but sea anemone makes a little more sense. I don't know, maybe that's what was glowing in that briefcase in Pulp Fiction. Michael and friends in the morning. Michael is on assignment today, so we've got a little more friends going on. I'm Sean Kelly on K101. I love a parade, the beat of a drum.
1: You always go into a song.
0: Well, I have something to sing about.
1: 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What's that?
0: This is Classic Bowl Week. 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

0: 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It's a snap, Oklahoma.
1: Critical fire conditions, extremely strong south winds today. Could see severe storms this evening through tonight. Highs near 93. We've got you covered on K101.

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There's somebody home, still up waiting. 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

0: ABC News. I'm Sherry Preston. A ruling in New York in the trial of Luigi Mangione, the accused killer of UnitedHealthcare CEO Brian Thompson. A gun and a notebook, prosecutors say, link him to the murder can be used as evidence. However, says ABC's Peter Haralambos, other items will not be admitted.
1: The judge is limiting some information. The actual items they took from his bag at the McDonald's, specifically the gun magazine, his cell phone, passport, wallet, and a computer chip. All of those are now off the table, according to this judge. So a little bit of a win for Mangione there. But overall, this is a pretty good ruling for prosecutors here.
0: President Trump has moved to withdraw his $10 billion lawsuit against the IRS over the leak of his tax returns. In exchange, ABC News has learned for a $1.7 billion fund to pay Trump allies who believe they were wrongly investigated during the Biden administration. The cruise ship at the center of the Hanta virus outbreak is now docked at the Dutch port of Rotterdam for disinfection. This is ABC News. In Israel, there's been growing unease over the weekend to mark Jerusalem Day, a national holiday. ABC Chief International Correspondent James Longman says the day is normally peaceful, but has been marked by violence in recent years.
2: I spoke to the police when we were there. They said we will be here intervening where possible. There are isolated pockets of violence. The Israeli police told us they arrested a number of people on the day, but we did see a lot of this violence. We did, though, manage to speak to a couple of people. Majority of these people are Americans. One young man, Eli, he feels very strongly that basically Jerusalem is for the Jews and Arabs and Muslims need to leave.
0: Israel's military intercepting boats off the coast of Cyprus, part of the latest wave of flotilla activists trying to break Israel's naval blockade of Gaza. Flotilla organizers say they're trying to bring awareness to the living condition of Palestinians in Gaza following the Israel-Hamas war. I'm Sherry Preston, ABC News.
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0: been waiting, and it's almost here. The Pride of Texas Carnival. 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
0: Your K101 weather forecast, red flag warnings, western half of the tri-state area through this afternoon. Critical fire conditions, south winds gusting to 45 miles an hour, sunshine, highs near 93, northwest Oklahoma, southwest Kansas, 100 in the Texas Panhandle. Slight chances for storms this evening through tonight. Some of those could be severe. We'll see lows around 50. Sunny tomorrow, north winds gusting to 25 miles an hour, highs near 72, down to 47 tomorrow night. Clouds, lower 70s on Wednesday. Good chances for storms Thursday. Slight chances.

A 101 weather. Critical fire conditions continue through this afternoon with extremely strong south winds. Could see a severe storm later on this evening through tonight. Highs today near 93. We've got you covered on K101. You've got

0: ABC News, I'm Sherry Preston. Some evidence has been tossed out in the case of accused CEO killer Luigi Mangione. The items seized from his backpack during his arrest at a Pennsylvania McDonald's will not be allowed in the trial. However, the alleged weapon and writings that were seized later will be admitted as evidence. President Trump has filed the paperwork to withdraw his $10 billion lawsuit against the IRS over the leak of his tax returns.
1: It doesn't lay out any explanation or next steps, but sources tell ABC News the president and his administration intend to announce a settlement, creating a $1.7 billion fund to pay out claims to those who allege they were unfairly targeted by the Biden administration. Democrats have expressed outrage over the prospect of taxpayer money being handed out to rioters who desecrated the Capitol on January 6th.
0: That's ABC National correspondent Stephen Portnoy in Washington. Congo's health minister announcing the opening of three Ebola treatment centers as a rare variant that has no known therapeutics or vaccine strikes the region. This is ABC News.
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4: From the K101 newsroom, I'm Tyler Ridge. Your K101 weather, sunny skies this afternoon, winds gusts up to 45 miles an hour. Slight chance for showers and thunderstorms rolls in the later portion of the afternoon. High temperatures reach 100 in the Texas Panhandle, 93 in southwest Kansas and northwest Oklahoma. Mostly clear skies tonight, continued a slight chance for storms, wind gusts near 40 miles an hour. Overnight lows fall to 50. Mostly sunny skies tomorrow. High temperatures still around 72 in the tri-state.

The jury trial for the 2024 indictment of Swadley's barbecue owner Brent Swadley has begun this morning in Oklahoma County District Court. Swadley is facing one count of conspiracy to defraud the state of Oklahoma and five more counts of presenting fraudulent claims to the state for his company's operation of the restaurants at the state parks during the pandemic. The state claims fraudulent invoices were used to cheat the state out of millions of dollars. Swadley opened restaurants at six state parks after extensive remodeling at existing locations. They were operated under the company named Swadley's Foggy Bottom Kitchen. The Oklahoma Tourism and Recreation Department in April of 2022 canceled their agreement with Swadley due to what they said was suspected fraudulent activity and questionable business practices. Also charged in the case are two former employees, Timothy Raymond Hooper and Curtis Ray Brooklander. Both are now cooperating with prosecutors and will testify against Swadley at the trial. The Oklahoma Ethics Commission says they have reached a settlement of more than $30,000 with the Oklahoma House Democratic Campaign Committee after finding violations during a previous election cycle. The commission found that Joe Hartman, the former treasurer and chair of the Oklahoma House Democratic Campaign Committee, failed to maintain records, including report inaccuracies, and some payments to the Political Action Committee went directly to Hartman during the 2024 election cycle. According to the settlement, Hartman will have to pay $32,500 to the state, while the campaign committee will pay $5,000. Hartman currently works on the campaign for state representative and a gubernatorial candidate, Cindy Monson. In sports on K101, KWOX, FM Woodward, powered by Lucky Star Casinos, super regional matchups are set for college softball. Oklahoma State will head to Lincoln this weekend to face Nebraska for a spot in the World Series. Game one will take place Thursday night at 8. OU, meanwhile, welcomes Mississippi State to Norman. That will begin on Friday, game one at noon. NBA tonight, the Oklahoma City Thunder begin their Western Conference Finals series against the San Antonio Spurs. Tip-off at 7:30. Jalen Williams is set to return for Oklahoma City after being out since April 22nd with a hamstring injury. That's a look at your weather, news, and sports with your 11 o'clock report on K101.

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0: Well, the livestock cattle market not disappointed in cash trade yesterday, with northern dress sales ranging from 2 to 7 higher. There were a few sales that took place as much as 15 higher. Southern cattle sales were 3 to 5 higher. Surprisingly, this did not provide further support to cattle futures. Now, box beef prices were mixed. Choice down $1.32, select up 42 cents, but that did not offset the bullishness of cash. Weekly export sales were below the previous week at only 7,500 metric tons. Now, packers were not aggressive buyers in the hog market on Thursday, with the National Daily Direct Afternoon Report down $2.10. Many times they're not aggressive on Friday, but there is a good chance they may be more aggressive today as they want to finish up purchases for the week. After surging to new highs following the shockingly low wheat production numbers, all three wheat market futures have corrected for three consecutive days. News that U.S. East Coast flour millers were importing more Baltic wheat, along with a dismally slow new crop export sales pace, sent the wheat markets reeling. The huge rally in wheat effectively priced U.S. wheat out of the world markets. In the past 6 weeks, just 4 million bushels of new crop wheat have been sold. Futures coming up in a moment.
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0: Well, June live cattle up $1.15, $2.53.22. August up $1.42, $2.47.57. October up $1.72, $2.39.80. May feeder cattle up $1.25, $3.68.82. August up $3.05, $3.61.05. September up $3.47, $3.58.70. Kansas City wheat lies down 22 cents, 383 and a quarter. September down 22 at 694. Chicago wheat lies down 24 and a quarter at 633 and three quarters. September is down 24 and a quarter at 647 and a half. July corn is down 10 and a half, 457. September is down 9 and three quarters at 464 and a half. August soybeans down 13 and a half, 1176 and a quarter. September is down 12 and a half, 1162 and three quarters. July cotton down 4 cents, 79.94. December down 3 and a quarter, 81.26. June crude's up 353, 104.70. June natural gas up 6, 296 per million BTU. 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
5: Your K101 weather forecast, red flag warnings, western half of the tri-state area through this afternoon. Critical fire conditions, south winds gusting to 45 miles an hour, sunshine, highs near 93, northwest Oklahoma, southwest Kansas, 100 in the Texas Panhandle. Slight chances for storms this evening through tonight. Some of those could be severe.

We'll see lows around 50. Sunny tomorrow, north winds gusting to 25 miles an hour, highs near 72, down to 47 tomorrow night. Clouds, lower 70s on Wednesday. Good chances for storms Thursday, slight chances Friday, highs lower to mid-70s. We've got you covered on K101 and K101online.com.

tomorrow I'm gonna leave here. I'm gonna let you go and walk away like every day I said I would. And tomorrow

0: This is Seth Hale with Woodward Livestock Auction, bringing you the market report for Thursday, May 14th. On Thursday, we sold 1,672 head, compared to 1,762 head last week and 1,841 head a year ago, bringing the grand total to 1,986 head for the week. Compared to last week, yearling steers were steady to 5 higher on good quality and good demand. Heifers pretty much steady across the board. Steer calves, they called steady with instances of 5 higher. Heifer calves pretty much steady on the board with kind of a lighter test. 350-pound steers brought 605, 4 1/4 weight steers 525 to 572, 530-pound steers 485 to 517, 585-pound steers 451 to 465, 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If there's anything we can ever do for you, we sure would love the opportunity to earn and keep your business. 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
3: Hey, 101 weather. Critical fire conditions continue through this afternoon with extremely strong south winds. Could see a severe storm later on this evening through tonight. Highs today near 93. We've got you covered on K101.

0: News. I'm Mike Dubusky. The Department of Justice has announced what it calls an anti-weaponization fund with the goal of paying out people who claim to have been victimized by the government. ABC's Catherine Falder says it comes after President Trump agreed to drop his lawsuit against the IRS.
1: They released an order from the acting attorney general, Todd Blanche, which would establish this fund, but they leave out some of the details that would have been in the settlement agreement. They reference a settlement agreement that they have. That agreement hasn't been posted yet, but according to our reporting, the settlement agreement would give Trump the power to fire members of a commission who would oversee the fund, and it would be shrouded in secrecy. The fund would not need to disclose how they're making decisions, who they are awarding the money to.
0: And a judge in New York has ruled that certain evidence in the Luigi Mangione case, including a gun magazine, cannot be used at trial. However, the suspected murder weapon can. This is ABC News. Weeks after President Trump and Pope Leo traded barbs over the war in the Middle East, there's now another dispute between the White House and the Catholic Church. Federal authorities are now planning to use eminent domain to seize 14 acres of land owned by the Catholic Diocese of El Paso.
2: The site sits alongside a 29-foot statue of Christ overlooking El Paso and Ciudad Juarez across the Rio Grande. Crews have already used dynamite nearby to level the land for border wall construction.
3: The blasting that they've done so far, we haven't seen that it has damaged the monument itself, but there's no telling.
2: Ruben Escandon Jr. is with the Mount Cristo Rey Restoration Committee. He worries about the future of a site that has drawn pilgrims for nearly a century. Jim Ryan, ABC News.
0: In Minnesota, the governor has mobilized the National Guard to help wildfires burning in the northern part of that state. Dry, hot, and windy conditions have created an increased risk of wildfires across much of that state. I'm Mike Dubusky, ABC News.
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3: Your K101 weather, sunny skies this afternoon, winds gust up to 45 miles an hour. Slight chance for showers and thunderstorms roll in the later portion of the afternoon. High temperatures of 100 in the Texas Panhandle, 93 in southwest Kansas and northwest Oklahoma. Mostly clear skies tonight, so a continued chance for storms. Wind gusts near 40 miles an hour. Overnight lows fall to 50. Mostly sunny skies tomorrow. High temperatures still around 72 in the tri-state. The jury trial over the 2024 indictment of Swadley's barbecue owner Brett Swadley has begun this morning in Oklahoma County District Court. Swadley is facing one count of conspiracy to defraud the state of Oklahoma and five more counts presenting fraudulent claims to the state for his company's operation of the restaurants at the state parks during the pandemic. The state says that fraudulent invoices were used to cheat the state out of millions of dollars. Swadley opened restaurants at six state parks after extensive remodeling at existing locations. They were operated under the company name Swadley's Foggy Bottom Kitchen. The Oklahoma Tourism and Recreation Department in April 2022 canceled their agreement with Swadley due to what they said was suspected fraudulent activity and questionable business practices. Also charged in the case are two former employees, Timothy Raymond Hooper and Curtis Ray Brooklander. Both are now cooperating with prosecutors and will testify against Swadley at the trial. The Oklahoma Ethics Commission says they have reached a settlement of more than $30,000 with the Oklahoma House Democratic Campaign Committee. Comes after finding violations during a previous election cycle. The commission says that Joe Hartman, the former treasurer and chair of the committee, failed to maintain records, including report inaccuracies, and some payments that were made to the committee that went directly to Hartman during the 2024 election cycle. According to the settlement, Hartman will pay $32,500 to the state, while the campaign committee will pay $5,000. Hartman currently works on the campaign for state representative and gubernatorial candidate Cindy Munson. In sports on K101, KWOX, FM Lucky Star Casinos, super regional matchups are set for college softball. Oklahoma State will head to Lincoln this weekend to face Nebraska for a spot in the World Series. Game 1 takes place Thursday night at 8. OU, meanwhile, welcomes Mississippi State for the Norman Super Regional. That will be in on Friday with Game 1 at noon. The NBA tonight, the Oklahoma City Thunder begin their Western Conference Finals series against the San Antonio Spurs, tip-off at 7:30. Jalen Williams set to return after being out since April 22nd with a hamstring injury. That's a look at your weather, news, and sports with your noon report on K101.

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3: We've got Joe Shuley, VP of Communications for the U.S. Meat Export Federation, with us today. Joe, lots of ebb and flow the last couple of days, but at least as the president met in China with President Xi, we did see President Trump actually bring up the issue of beef. So beef exports back on the conversation once again after we've been on the sidelines for over a year now.
4: Yes, and it's pretty exciting news that we have a tangible gain there with U.S. beef establishments registrations being renewed for China. That's one key step to fully restoring access to the market, but it was, everybody knew that was kind of the first step needed to be accomplished, and so that was very exciting to see that today. When you always worry about such a high-level meeting, they have so many issues to go through that don't even relate to trade. Then you have so many trade issues that we were really really pleased to see that beef access was prioritized and that progress was made.
3: Joe, devil's in the details, but the question is exactly which plants are going to be eligible, have registration, and not have a suspension hanging over their heads to allow them to get U.S. beef back into China.
4: The plant registration started to expire in March of 2025, and that was kind of the five-year anniversary of the Phase One agreement when most U.S. plants went ahead and decided to become active in the China market. And then those plants gradually, over the course of 2025, more and more became ineligible because their registration had expired.
3: And several of our plants have been suspended as China said they violated certain technical regulations. And more to come today here on K101. We're back in just a moment. Through the Wheat Checkoff, the Oklahoma Wheat Commission supports the efforts of wheat breeder Dr. Brett Carver and his wheat breeding team at OSU as they develop new varieties for Oklahoma and the Southern Great Plains. The newest release just announced, Wyatt.
5: The genetics will sound familiar. Half of it is Smith's Gold. The other half is very different. And so this is coming from Romania. The Eastern European wheat sector, that is so important to us. That genetics just fits the Great Plains, particularly the Southern and Central Great Plains, extremely well. I remember seeing the first set of progenies that came from that cross, and I thought, my gosh, this is just heads and shoulders visually above everything else.
3: Dr. Carver says Wyatt has tremendous yield potential.
5: You know, we need to continue to increase that yield potential so farmers still have that competitive edge.
3: The Oklahoma Wheat Commission, working hard for Oklahoma wheat producers. American Soybean Association National Corn Growers at odds over the E15 full-time legislation that's passed the House of Representatives. Soybean Association says while they 100% support year-round E15, they can't support this specific bill because of the permanent refinery carve-outs that will harm the soybean industry. The E15 bill has passed the House. Next up, the Senate. That's your farm news. Have a good afternoon, everybody. Ron Hayes on K101.

0: Good day, everyone. Dave Lanning on the radio, Oklahoma Ag Network. Time to take a look at our stockers and feeders here on this Monday. We've got the latest from the stockyards, feedlots. We're going to update the futures and more, all when we return in a moment here on K101.
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2: There's never a perfect moment to talk to your kids about the dangers of tobacco. 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
1: 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Boxed beef is higher today. 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Now, Oklahoma National Stockyards today, 7,000 head. 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Early demand was moderate to good. Feeder cattle steers, maybe large ones, 3 to 4 weights, 525 to 590. 4 to 5 weights, $5 to 547. 5 to 6 weights, 475 to 485. 6 to 7 weights, 395 to 456. 7 to 8 weights, 372 to 411. Over 800 pounds, 359. Over 900 pounds, 335.25. Joplin Regional Stockyards, 8,500 head so far. Feeder steers selling steady to 6 lower. Feeder heifers are selling 5 higher to 7 lower. Feeder cattle steers, maybe large ones, 3 to 4 weights, $6 to 740. We'll check futures in a moment.
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1: June live cattle up 42 cents, 254.32. August up 30 cents, 248.22. October is up 37 at 240.25. May feeder cattle up 17 cents, 368.85. August down 157, 359.87. And September is down 187 at 357.30. Kansas City wheat lies up 13 and a quarter, 701 and a quarter. September is up 14 cents, 711 and a half. Chicago wheat lies up 25 and three quarters, 661 and a half. September is up 25 and three quarters, 675 and a half. July corn is up 20 cents, 475 and three quarters. September is up 18 and a half at 481 and a half. August soybeans up 37 and a quarter at 1213 three quarters. September is up 34 and a quarter, 1197. July cotton's up 221, 82, 82. December is up 157, 83, 48. June crude's up 129, 106, 71.

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1: Your K101 weather forecast, red flag warnings, western half of the tri-state area through this afternoon. Critical fire conditions, south winds gusting to 45 miles an hour, sunshine, highs near 93, northwest Oklahoma, southwest Kansas, 100 in the Texas Panhandle. Slight chances for storms this evening through tonight. Some of those could be severe. We'll see lows around 50. Sunny tomorrow, north winds gusting to 25 miles an hour, highs near 72, down to 47 tomorrow night. Clouds, lower 70s on Wednesday. Good chances for storms Thursday, slight chances Friday, highs low to mid 70s. We've got you covered on K101 and K101online.com.

0: right. Good day, everyone. Dave Lanning on the Radio Oklahoma Ag Network. Time to take a look at our agricultural markets at midday today. And, well, the livestock complex off to a bullish start to start the new week as all three of the markets are trading higher. Here as we hit midday, grain and soy markets are surging in unison. Optimism over the new trading agreement with China, along with some war premium being added back into prices, is fueling that rally. Now, we're going to take a timeout. When we come back, the latest from the stockyards, feedlots, update on futures and more. All that right after this.
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0: Well, following last week's surge in the Fed cash cattle complex, it'll be imperative to note exactly how many cattle traded in last week's market, as that could indicate how aggressive packers may be this week. Boxed beef at midday today is higher. 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Now, here today on Monday, Oklahoma National Stockyard so far, 7,000 head. Feeder cattle and calves not well tested early. Early demand was moderate to good. Feeder cattle steers, medium large ones, 3 to 4 weights, 525 to 590. 4 to 5 weights, $5 to 547. 5 to 6 weights, 475 to 485. 6 to 7 weights, 395 to 456. 7 to 8 weights, 372 to 411. Over 800 pounds, 359. Over 900 pounds, 335.25. Joplin Regional Stockyards today, 8,500 head. Feeder steers are selling steady to 6 lower. Feeder heifers are selling from 5 higher to 7 lower. 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Over 1,000 pounds, $312. Apache livestock last week, 2,331 head. 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

0: 4 to 5 higher. Steer calves under 400 pounds higher at 5 to 10 lower, and over 400 pounds 5 to 10 lower. Heifer calves lightly tested. The slaughter cows were 4 to lower, and slaughter bulls were steady. Feeder cattle steers, medium large ones, 2 to 3 weights, 690 to 835. 3 to 4 weights, 590 to 720. 4 to 5 weights, $5 to 595. 5 to 6 weights, 436 to 480. 6 to 7 weights, 390 to 440. 7 to 8 weights, 360 to 397. 8 to 9 weights, 325 to 365.50. 900 pounds and over, 341, and over 1,000 pounds, 310 to 318.50. 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
0: Well, June live cattle up 20 cents to 54.05. August down 15, 247.77. October's down 15, 239.72. May feeder cattle down 12 cents, 368.55. August down 245 at 359. September is down 277 at 356.40. Kansas City wheat, the July is up 13 1/4, 701 1/4. September is up 14 cents, 711 1/2. Chicago wheat, July is up 26 3/4, 662 1/2. September is up 26 1/2 at 676 1/4. The July corn is up 20 1/2 at 476 1/4. September is up 18 3/4 at 481 3/4. August soybeans up 37 3/4, 14 1/4. September is up 35 cents, 1197 3/4. And July cotton's up 254, 8315. 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
4: 101 weather. Critical fire conditions continue through this afternoon with extremely strong south winds. Could see a severe storm later on this evening through tonight. Highs today near 93. We've got you covered on K101.

0: News. I'm Mike Dubusky. President Trump has reached a settlement in a lawsuit he filed against the administration he runs, creating a new fund to pay out claims for alleged weaponization of the government. ABC News national correspondent Stephen Portnoy has the latest.
1: The Justice Department says its anti-weaponization fund will be controlled by a 5-member board appointed by the Attorney General. One of the members will be recommended by congressional leadership, but the president can remove any member for any reason. Officials say the $1,776,000,000 fund will pay out claims to those who've experienced what they've called weaponization and lawfare. Democrats say it's a slush fund that could see money going to rioters who ransacked the U.S. Capitol on January 6.
0: Trump filed that suit after an IRS contractor leaked his tax returns, leading to a 5-year prison sentence. The suspected murder weapon in the Luigi Mangione case can be used at trial, a judge in New York ruled today. This is ABC News. The government of the Democratic Republic of the Congo says it's going to open a new treatment center for Ebola as an outbreak of that virus now grows. More from ABC News foreign correspondent Tom Sufi Burridge.
2: This is a relatively uncommon strain of Ebola, which means that it's been pretty hard for the authorities in those countries, the Democratic Republic of Congo and Uganda, to detect cases and suspected cases early on. Also, the geography here is pretty important. We're talking about an outbreak in an eastern region of the Democratic Republic of Congo, near to the border with Uganda, in a pretty remote area, which has been conflict-ridden for years.
0: The strike at the Long Island Railroad continues, the country's largest passenger rail system. 7,000 striking workers argue their wages have not kept up with the pace of inflation. And while New York Governor Kathy Hochul has been advocating for people to work from home, for those who can't, the state's transit authority is now offering shuttle service. I'm Mike Dubusky, ABC News.
3: 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Suddenly, a ticket doesn't seem so bad. That ticket? That was nothing. Click it. 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

0: 91 high schools from Texas, Oklahoma, and Kansas are coming together for Classic Bowl 38. 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
2: Your K101 weather forecast, red flag warnings across the western half of the tri-state area. Critical fire conditions through this afternoon with south winds gusting to 40 miles an hour. Slight chances for showers, thunderstorms this evening through tonight. If we see storms, some of those could be severe with very strong winds up to baseball-sized hail and the possibility of tornadoes, lows around 50. Sunny tomorrow, north winds gusting to 25 miles an hour, highs near 72 down to 47 tomorrow night. Cloudy and lower 70s on Wednesday. 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

You've been waiting, and it's almost here. The Pride of Texas Carnival. Welcome the Pride of Texas Carnival back to Woodward Thursday through Sunday. 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
5: K101 weather. Critical fire conditions continue through this afternoon with extremely strong south winds. Might see a shower thunderstorm this evening through tonight. If we see a storm, some could be severe. Lows around 50. Tomorrow, sunny and 72. We've got you covered on K101.

0: I'm Mike Dubusky. In a unanimous decision, a jury in California has tossed out Elon Musk's lawsuit against Sam Altman. The reason?
1: Basically, the jury and judge found Elon Musk waited too long to file his lawsuit against OpenAI's co-founder Sam Altman. The 9-person jury in Oakland deliberated for only 2 hours after a 3-week-long trial, finding that Musk missed the statute of limitations so the case could not move forward. Musk was accusing OpenAI and its top executives of betraying a shared vision for OpenAI as a nonprofit. Musk argued that Sam Altman all along planned to turn it into a for-profit company. Musk's team vows it could appeal. Alex Stone, ABC News.
0: To the Ebola outbreak, where Dr. Satish Pattai of the CDC now says,
2: I can now confirm that there is one case of Ebola in an American who was exposed as part of their work in the Democratic Republic of Congo.
0: That American now transferred to Germany. This is ABC News. New developments in President Trump's attempts to build a new ballroom at the White House, a measure providing $1 billion in Secret Service funding, some of which would be dedicated to the project, was stripped out of a bill that's up for consideration this week. ABC News national correspondent Stephen Portnoy explains.
3: The nonpartisan parliamentarian says the $1 billion provision has to be redrafted to comply with the chamber's arcane rules that will allow Senate Republicans to skirt a filibuster. But even if the proposal is rewritten, Democrats can still call for up or down votes on individual items in the bill, forcing Republicans to go on the record with their support. GOP leaders insist only a portion of the $1 billion request would go toward protecting the East Wing project, which includes a ballroom that the president has pledged would be built with private funds.
0: Some 50 million people in the Midwest are bracing for severe storms today. More than 20 tornadoes were reported in portions of the Midwest overnight, while the West continues to deal with a wildfire threat. Mike Dubusky, ABC News.
4: You think a ticket for not wearing your seatbelt is the worst that could happen? 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

0: The moments you'll miss. 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
2: Your K101 weather forecast, red flag warnings across the western half of the tri-state area. Critical fire conditions through this afternoon with south winds gusting to 40 miles an hour. Slight chances for showers, thunderstorms this evening through tonight. If we see storms, some of those could be severe with very strong winds up to baseball size hail and the possibility of tornadoes. Lows around 50. Sunny tomorrow, north winds gusting to 25 miles an hour, highs near 72 down to 47 tomorrow night. Cloudy and lower 70s on Wednesday. We've got you covered on K101 and K101online.com.

0: 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I'm Casey Shepard. June live cattle down 35 at 253.55. August down 77 at 247.15. October's down 97 at 238.90. May feeders down 17 at 368.50. August down 270 at 358.75. September down 312 at 356.05. We'll check your grains coming up next.
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0: Kansas City hard red winter wheat for July up 14.5 at 702.5. September's up 15.5 at 713. Chicago wheat for July up 28.75 at 664.5. September up 28 at 677.75. July corn's up 20.5 at 476.25. September up 18.5 at 481.5. August soybeans up 37.25 at 12.13.75. September's up 34 at 11.96.75. July cotton up

270 points at 83.31. December up 193 points at 83.84. And then your crude oil for June is up 151 at 106.93. I'm Casey Shepard for Oklahoma Farm Report. Yeah.

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1: You always go into a song.
0: Well, I have something to sing about.
1: Oh, yeah? What's that?
0: This is Classic Bowl Week. Athletes, honor band members, cheerleaders, football, basketball, fireworks, and I love a parade.
1: There. You did it again.
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7: Hey, 101 weather. Critical fire conditions continue through this afternoon with extremely strong south winds. Might see a shower thunderstorm this evening through tonight. If we see a storm, some could be severe. Lows around 50. Tomorrow, sunny and 72. We've got you covered on K101.

0: News. I'm Mike Dubusky. President Trump now says he's calling off strikes on Iran that had been planned for tomorrow because he says serious negotiations are now taking place. More from ABC News Chief White House Correspondent Mary Bruce.
1: Last week, Trump swiftly rejected Iran's response to a U.S. proposal meant to set the stage for peace talks. The president insisting Iran must give up its nuclear development and turn over its enriched uranium. Iran says they've sent their response, saying they will not negotiate over their right to enrichment.
0: A jury in California has thrown out Elon Musk's lawsuit against OpenAI CEO Sam Altman. There are now nearly 90 suspected deaths from Ebola in the Democratic Republic of the Congo. And now the CDC says an American who'd been working in the area has tested positive.
2: The person developed symptoms over the weekend and tested positive late Sunday.
0: Dr. Satish Pillai, incident manager for the CDC's Ebola response. This is ABC News.
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5: The livestock complex is trading mixed into Thursday's noon hour as the cattle contracts again move higher, but the lean hog market support has fizzled out. Some more light cash cattle trade has been noted in the north at $415, which is $12 higher than last week's weighted average. The live cattle futures market is holding together this morning and continuing to move higher as traders are allowing the contracts to successfully rally roughly $1 higher into Thursday's noon hour. More than anything, the continued support from the relentless cash market has helped keep the contracts elevated. Yet again, Thursday morning, more cash trade has taken place and prices have been marked higher. Earlier this week, light trade took place every day with some pretty wide ranges. Northern dress deals have traded in a range of 400 to 410, but mostly at 405 to 410, $2 to $7 higher than last week's weighted averages. Southern live deals had a range of 260 to 265, but mostly 260 to 262, $3 to $5 higher than the prior week's weighted averages. But thanks to the continued efforts of feedlot managers, the market is witnessing a true rally in the cash market, where price discovery is the main theme of this bullish run. The feeder cattle contracts are also enjoying a modest rally into Thursday's noon hour, as the market is grateful to see the live cattle contracts trading higher, which leads to some additional technical support. Boxed beef prices are mixed, choice is down 1 cent at $388.67, and select is up 75 cents at $389.33, with a movement of 59 loads. Corn futures are 14 to 15 cents lower at midday Thursday, soybean futures are 44 to 45 cents lower, and wheat futures are 19 to 25 cents lower. We'll check your futures in just a moment.
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5: June live cattle closed down 72 cents at 252.07, August down 32 cents at 246.15, and October down 52 cents at 238.07. May feeder cattle closed up 25 cents at 367.57, August down 292 at 358, and September down 257 at 355.22. Kansas City hard red winter wheat for July down 19.5 at 705.25, and September down 20 at 716. Chicago wheat for July closed down 17.5 at 658, and September down 16.5 at 671.75. July corn down 13.25 at 467.5, and September down 13 at 474.25. July soybeans closed down 36.5 at 1192.5, and August down 33.75 at 1189.75. And July cotton closed down 287 points at 83.94, December down 198 points at 84.48. That's a wrap of your afternoon news and markets. I'm Carly Davenport for the Oklahoma Farm Report.
9: The National Weather Service has just issued a tornado watch for
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0: zones in the tri-state area. This tornado watch until 10 o'clock tonight. It includes Clark, Comanche, Barber, and Kiowa counties in the tri-state area. Again, this tornado watch for southwest Kansas, Clark, Comanche, Barber, and Kiowa counties until 10 o'clock.
1: The National Weather Service has issued a tornado watch for a portion of the K101 listing area. This means conditions are favorable for the development of severe weather, including tornadoes. You should be alert for developing storms. Stay tuned to the tri-state area's only severe weather coverage on K101.
0: National Weather Service issuing a tornado watch until 10 o'clock tonight for a portion of southwest Kansas in the tri-state area. This tornado watch includes Clark, Comanche, Barber, and Kiowa counties. Once again, this tornado watch until 10 o'clock tonight. 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Of course, if any severe weather breaks out, K101 will break in. This is the Downhill Slide. It is brought to you today by Integris Health Woodward. I'm Sean Kelly, and despite what you may have heard, I'm a very friendly person. I try to wave at everyone I know. Now, sometimes I may only use one finger, but I will wave.

K101 Prairie Rose, Oklahoma Home and Community Education is having a Memorial Day flower sale through Saturday in Moreland at the Old Laundromat on Main Street from 10 to 6 every day. 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

0: 101. We are covering your country with Jamie Richards somewhere in the middle. Experts are saying you should be cautious about online sites where you check your health symptoms. Study found that they're only accurate about 50% of the time. I checked my health symptoms online. Apparently, I've been dead since 2007. This is the Downhill Slide brought to you by Integris Health Woodward. I'm Sean Kelly. The nightlight in Alva is the place to party in Northwest Oklahoma. 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Shake off your week at the nightlight, 1263 Lane Boulevard in Alva.
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3: Red flag warnings continue for the western half of the tri-state area with critical fire conditions through this evening. South winds gusting to 45 miles an hour. Tornado watch until 10 o'clock in southwest Kansas, as we do have a slight chance for thunderstorms through tonight. Some of those storms could be severe, very strong winds up to baseball-sized hail, and the possibility of tornadoes. Look for lows around 50. Sunny tomorrow, north winds gusting to 25 miles an hour, highs near 72, lows around 47 tomorrow night. Cloudy, lower 70s Wednesday. Good chances for storms Thursday, slight chances on Friday with highs low to mid 70s. We've got you covered on K101 and K101online.com.

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0: K101, keeping your country covered with Thomas Rhett after all the bars are closed. Thomas recently opened up about some tough times in his relationship with his wife, Lauren Akins. Thomas says that early in his career, when his career was really just starting to take off, the constant praise was starting to twist him into what he describes as not the best person to be around. Things say began to change for the better, he says, when he took a break in 2020 and forced to confront who he really was. He says now he tries to live as his true self. Thomas Rhett talking about some of the downsides of becoming famous. We're on the downhill slide, wrapping up your workday. 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
0: K101 weather, critical fire conditions continue through this evening. Slight chances of storms through this evening and tonight as well. Some could be severe. If we see severe storms, possibility of tornadoes does exist. Lows around 50. Tomorrow's sunny with highs near 72. We've got you covered on K101.

0: a special report from ABC News. I'm Mike Dubusky. California authorities now say they've neutralized the threat to the Islamic Center of San Diego. The center itself posting, "We are safe, entire school is safe, all kids and staff and teachers are safe as well." The nearby Sharp Memorial Hospital, however, says its disaster procedures have been activated and that they are currently receiving patients. ABC News crime and terrorism analyst Brad Garrett.
1: Many of these sort of mass shootings have a revenge aspect, whether it be personal or whether it be just because of what the mosque represents to the shooter or shooters.
0: San Diego Mayor Todd Gloria posting on social media in the last hour that he's receiving updates from law enforcement. California Governor Gavin Newsom posting similarly that he's been briefed on the situation. There remains a massive police presence outside of the center, which is in the Claremont neighborhood of San Diego. This is ABC News.
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2: From the K101 Newsroom, I'm Tyler Reeves. Your K101 weather, partly cloudy skies for tonight. Chance for showers and thunderstorms, mainly after midnight. Winds gust near 40 miles an hour. Overnight lows fall to 50. Mostly sunny skies tomorrow, 25 mile an hour wind gusts. High temperatures of 74 in the Texas Panhandle, 70 in southwest Kansas and northwest Oklahoma. The jury trial over the 2024 indictment of Swadley's barbecue owner Brett Swadley began this morning in Oklahoma County District Courts. Swadley is facing one count of conspiracy to defraud the state of Oklahoma and five more counts of presenting fraudulent claims to the state for his company's operation of the restaurants at the state parks during the pandemic. The state claims fraudulent invoices were used to cheat Oklahoma out of millions of dollars. Swadley had opened restaurants at six state parks after extensive remodeling at existing locations. They were operated under the company's name Swadley's Foggy Bottom Kitchen. The Oklahoma Tourism and Recreation Department in April 2022 canceled their agreement with Swadley due to what they called suspected fraudulent activity and questionable business practices. Also charged in the case are two former employees, Timothy Raymond Hooper and Curtis Ray Brooklander. Both are cooperating with prosecutors and will testify against Swadley at the trial. With continued unrest in the Middle East, the latest reports by the American Automobile Association shows gas prices in the United States continue to be well into the $4 range. Oklahoma's average in the report released today showed a flat $4 a gallon average. Cole County in the southeast was among the highest at $4.42 per gallon. Roger Mills and Ellis County drivers also face an average just above $4.30 a gallon. Oklahoma's new average compared to $3.94 a week ago, $3.41 a month ago, and $2.81 a year ago. Texas also took over in the report as the lowest per gallon state this week at $3.97. As for other regional states, Arkansas is at $4.06, Missouri $4.16, Kansas $4.09, Colorado $4.66, and New Mexico sits at $4.38 per gallon. 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In the NBA tonight, the Western Conference Finals beginning as the Oklahoma City Thunder welcome the San Antonio Spurs. Tip-off set for 7:30. Thunder forward Jalen Williams will return tonight as well after being out since April 22nd due to a hamstring injury. That's a look at your weather news and sports with your 4 o'clock report on K101.
3: Do have a tornado watch till 10 o'clock tonight for Clark, Comanche, Barber, Kiowa, Pratt, and DeFord counties there in southwest Kansas. Some severe weather up north of Highway 56 there in southwest Kansas. Starting to see some storms trying to develop just to the northwest of Ashland and near Mineola. Also, might be seeing some storm initiation, as the National Weather Service says, near Buffalo. We'll kind of watch those, but right now, nothing severe in the tri-state area. Gearing up for Classic Bowl next week. We got the Pride of Texas Carnival starting this weekend. It's a busy next 14 days here in Woodward, so a lot of fun things to do if you want to get out and do stuff.
2: It's a time period where I lose my already thinning hair a little bit more, and you add a few more gray hairs by the end of next week.
3: That's all right. It's all right. It's all fun, though.
2: It is.
3: A ton
2: it's
3: of fun time. With Pride of Texas Carnival starting on Thursday. Runs Thursday, Friday, Saturday, and Sunday. 5 to 10 on Thursday, 5 to 10 Friday, 2 to 10 on Saturday, and 1 to 6 on Sunday. It'll be at its usual location, east side of Crystal Beach Park, right along Lakeview Drive, just north of the Thunder Courts, just to the east of Fuller Park, at a nice big grassy area. So make sure you stop by and Have some fun at the Pride of Texas Carnival. A portion of the proceeds goes to support the Classic Bowl and the scholarships that are given away. 10 scholarships, I think, were given away.

0: Your $2,000 scholarships this year, added one more due to the Johnny McMahon Memorial Scholarship. That's for going to be for any kid that wants to go to multimedia, essentially in the college level, journalism, communication, so on and so forth. And that is open to any kid that participates in class bowl. Generally, obviously, those scholarships are tied to each sport and activity, but that one's kind of unique since it'll be open to any kid participating there along with the class bowl event. So looking forward to that.
1: Classic Bowl gets underway Sunday with softball. Sunday at the Woodward High School softball field starting at 2 o'clock, two games. Then baseball on Monday, a pair of games starting at 4 o'clock at Fuller Park. Golf on Tuesday, girls basketball Tuesday evening at Woodward High School. Boys basketball Thursday evening. Classic Bowl parade Saturday the 30th, downtown Woodward. And then Classic Bowl football Saturday, May 30th. At Boomer Stadium.
0: And, of course, tickets available. You could call up to the radio station, come into the radio station, get those. And I know a lot of people have been asked about the rosters. We talked about the initial rosters. We've got those finalized for the most part. They are on the 101 at Class Bowl Facebook page. Those were posted yesterday. So that's for each of the games and activities, as you mentioned. So
1: we're in election season. The primary election's coming up in a month, June 16th, I believe.
0: Oh, boy.
1: And there's a Meet the Candidates forum in Fairview at the Fairview Community Center this evening. 5:30 doors open up. 6 o'clock, the event begins, hosted by Major County Farm Bureau and Major County Cattlemen's Association. They're going to have at least one attendee from this U.S. Senate race, governor, lieutenant governor, attorney general, superintendent, state school superintendent, commissioner of labor, insurance commissioner, corporation commissioner, state representative for District 58, and Major County District 3 Commissioner. At least one attendee from all of those races will be there, so you can hear from them, speak to them, let them know what you think they need to be focusing on if they get elected. So,
0: and with a wide range of offices that will be talking there, boy, you could get about any question answered, it seems like.
1: Yeah, that Meet the Candidates forum there in Fairview at 6 o'clock at the Fairview Community Center. We're on the downhill slide. It is brought to you today by Integris Health Woodward.

0: back.
1: K101, the movie Grown Ups 3 is happening. But really, let's be honest. At this point, it's less a film franchise and more a jobs program for Adam Sandler's friends.

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0: And we are Cross Canadian Ragweed. And this is your 420 Ragweed.
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0: 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Wetzel, Rocky Mountain Low. The ACM Awards were last night, and not a big surprise, Ella Langley was the big winner. Picked up, it looks like, 5 awards, including Female Artist of the Year, Song of the Year, Songwriters Award for Ella Langley, along with Miranda Lambert and others for Choosing Texas, Single of the Year for Choosing Texas, that goes to the actual performance of the song. And let's see what else. Oh, Music Event of the Year, Don't Mind If I Do, Ella Langley and Riley Green. And then finally, she got the Artist Songwriter of the Year. That goes to it's a new award, goes to the performer who's also an accomplished songwriter, Ella Langley winning that one. Other big winners include Cody Johnson. He won both Male Artist of the Year and the coveted Entertainer of the Year award, goes to Cody Johnson. Album of the Year, Parker McCollum for his self-titled album. Duo of the Year was Brooks and Dunn. Group of the Year, Red Clay Strays. New Male Artist, Tucker Wetmore. New Female Artist, Avery Anna. And Songwriter of the Year was Jesse Joe Dillon. That's the rundown of the ACM Award winners from last night in Las Vegas. 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
1: Red flag warnings continue for the western half of the tri-state area with those south winds still gusting up to around 45 miles an hour. We got critical fire conditions. Tornado watch till 10 o'clock in southwest Kansas. A slight chance of a thunderstorm this evening through tonight. If we see a storm develop, could see severe storms with the possibility of tornadoes included. Sunny tomorrow. We'll see north winds gusting to

0: north winds gusting to 25 miles an hour, highs near 72, down to 47 tomorrow night, then cloudy and lower 70s on Wednesday. We've got you covered on K101 and K101online.com.
1: This

0: The National Weather Service has just issued a tornado watch until midnight tonight for northwest Oklahoma. This watch does include pretty much all the counties in the tri-state area in northwest Oklahoma: Harper, Woods, Alfalfa, Ellis, Woodward, Major, Roger Mills, Dewey, Custer, and Blaine counties, all part of this tornado watch. And once again, tornado watch until midnight tonight.
1: The National Weather Service has issued a tornado watch for a portion of the K101 listing area. This means conditions are favorable for the development of severe weather, including tornadoes. You should be alert for developing storms. Stay tuned to the tri-area's only severe weather coverage on K101.
0: National Weather Service issuing a tornado watch until midnight tonight for northwest Oklahoma. It does include Harper, Woods, Alfalfa, Ellis, Woodward, Major, Roger Mills, Dewey, Custer, and Blaine counties. Again, this tornado watch until midnight tonight. Also, we're watching the development of some thunderstorms. Nothing severe now in southwest Kansas, but a couple of areas of storm development near Coldwater in Comanche County, just to the south of Coldwater. Another area of storms just to the north of Protection we're keeping an eye on as well. And of course, if any severe weather breaks out, K101 will break in.

0: The National Weather Service in Dodge City now issuing a severe thunderstorm warning on that storm we were just telling you about near Coldwater. The severe thunderstorm warning until 5:30 for Barber, northwestern Barber, northeastern Comanche counties. It extends into southwestern Pratt, southeastern Kiowa counties. Again, the severe thunderstorm warning until 5:30. A severe thunderstorm near Coldwater, moving northeast at about 40 miles an hour with golf ball sized hail and 60 mile an hour wind gusts. The storm will be at Wilmore around 4:45 and around Belvedere at about 5 o'clock. Again, the severe thunderstorm warning until 5:30 for northwestern Barber, northeastern Comanche, southeastern Kiowa, southwestern Pratt counties.
1: A severe thunderstorm warning has been issued for a portion of the K101 listening area. The area affected by the warning should expect heavy thunderstorms with dangerous lightning, the possibility of large hail and strong winds. You should be alert for rapidly changing weather conditions. And stay tuned to the Tri-State's only severe weather coverage on K101.
0: National Weather Service issuing a severe thunderstorm warning until 5:30 for southwest Kansas, northwestern Barber, and northeastern Comanche counties, southeastern Kiowa, as well as southwestern Pratt counties. Again, this severe thunderstorm warning until 5:30. Severe thunderstorm near Coldwater, moving to the northeast at about 40 miles an hour with golf ball size hail and 60 mile an hour wind gusts. Severe storm should be near Wilmore around 4:45 and Belvedere around 5 o'clock. Severe thunderstorm warning again until 5:30 for northwestern Barber, northeastern Comanche, and southeastern Kiowa and southwestern Pratt counties. 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When severe weather breaks out, K101 breaks in.

0: good to bad. 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But I do know that it's like 8 flux capacitors. 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
0: The National Weather Service has canceled now that severe thunderstorm warning for Barber, Comanche, Pratt, and Kiowa counties. The storm has weakened, no longer severe. We do still have a tornado watch in effect until 10 o'clock for southwest Kansas, until midnight a tornado watch for northwest Oklahoma, as well as the red flag warnings continue for the western half of the tri-state area with critical fire conditions continuing across the Texas, Oklahoma panhandles and far western Oklahoma. Keep your radio on K.

0: This is a special report from ABC News. I'm Mike Dubusky. After an active shooter situation played out at a mosque in San Diego this afternoon, Police Chief Scott Wall now says
1: there is no further threat. Both suspects in this case are deceased. All of the kids are safe.
0: Those two suspects are believed to have died from self-inflicted gunshot wounds. Police also say a security guard was killed in the incident, as well as two other victims. The campus is a school for children ages 5 and up, where they taught Arabic and the Quran. Former FBI agent and ABC News contributor Brad Garrett.
2: So you don't know whether it's directly related to the kids or not. Clearly, the first people you want to get out of these scenarios are the kids.
0: California Governor Gavin Newsom says he's been briefed on the situation, as has President Trump. This is ABC News.
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1: From the K101 Newsroom, I'm Tyler Ricks. Your K101 weather, partly cloudy skies for tonight. Chance for showers and thunderstorms mainly after midnight. A tornado watch was issued for northwest Oklahoma, southwest Kansas this afternoon by the National Weather Service. Wind gusts near 40 miles an hour, overnight lows fall to 50. Mostly sunny skies tomorrow, 25 mile an hour wind gusts, high temperatures of 74 in the Texas Panhandle, 70 in southwest Kansas and northwest Oklahoma. The jury trial over the 2024 indictment of Swiley's barbecue owner Brett Swiley began this morning in Oklahoma County District Court. Swiley faced one count of conspiracy to defraud the state, five more counts presenting fraudulent claims to the state for his company's operation of the restaurants at the state parks during the pandemic. State claims fraudulent invoices were used to cheat Oklahoma of millions of dollars. Swiley opened restaurants at six state parks after extensive remodeling at existing locations. They were operated under the company name Swiley Foggy's Bottom Kitchen. The Oklahoma Tourism and Recreation Department in April of 2022 canceled their agreement with Swiley due to what they called suspected fraudulent activity and questionable business practices. Also charged in the case are two former employees, Timothy Raymond Hooper and Curtis Ray Brooklander. Both are cooperating with prosecutors and will testify against Swiley at the trial. With continued unrest in the Middle East, the latest report by the American Automobile Association shows that gas prices in the United States continue to be well into the $4 range. Oklahoma's average in the report released today showed a flat $4 a gallon average. Cole County and the southeast part of the state sits at $4.42 per gallon. Roger Mills, Ellis County drivers face an average of just above $4.30. Oklahoma's new average this week compared to $3.94 last week. $3.41 a month ago and $2.81 a year ago. Texas took over as the lowest per gallon state this week at $3.97. July West Texas Intermediate crude gained $3.36 on the day, closing at $104.38. July natural gas rose 6 cents, closing at $3.18. 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The NBA tonight, the Oklahoma City Thunder begin their Western Conference Finals series against the San Antonio Spurs. Tip off at 7:30. Forward Jalen Williams will return after being out since April 22nd with a hamstring injury. That's a look at your weather news and sports with your 5 o'clock report on K101.
2: Tornado watches, a pair of them now in the tri-state area, one for southwest Kansas till 10 o'clock, another tornado watch until midnight for all of northwest Oklahoma. Had a brief severe thunderstorm there near Coldwater, but that kind of died out pretty quickly. Kind of fell apart, but we're still watching some storms, severe thunderstorm south of the tri-state area that could work its way north. Most of these storms moving to the north, but severe thunderstorm warning for Clinton, storm just southwest of Clinton moving to the north. So we'll watch that one if it holds together and moves farther into the area. And nothing else developing otherwise right now in the tri-state area, so it's going to be kind of hit and miss on those storms, I think. I'm not going to see at least these early rounds of storms. Now, there's another round of storms that could come in later on tonight, maybe into tomorrow morning, that will come with the cold front that's moving in through Kansas right now. And that could kick off, a little, maybe have a little bit more of a line of storms with that front as it moves to the south. So we'll have a couple of opportunities for rain. Hopefully we get rain and not just dry lightning that will tear up and cause wildfires.
1: And you're saying as far as storms tonight, essentially, hey, you know, just keep an eye out type thing. Don't be in a maybe high alert, but keep an eye out.
2: Yeah. Right? So could see some strong winds and some large hail with some of these storms. And obviously with the tornado watch right now, if any storms get going, they could build up to tornadoes. So like be weather aware. And of course, if any severe weather breaks out, K101 will break in. Pride of Texas Carnival this Thursday, Friday, Saturday, and Sunday, east side of Crystal Beach Park. Thursday, 5 to 10, Friday, 5 to 10, Saturday, 2 to 10, and then Sunday, 1 to 6 to kind of kick off Classic Bowl week. It's a prelude to Classic Bowl week, maybe.
1: Yes. It all spirals into a big ball of Classic Bowl, I guess you'd
2: say. That's right. And, of course, the part of the proceeds from the Pride of Texas Carnival go to support those scholarships that are given away.

0: each year with the Classic Bowl. I want to remind you again that set to open here in about an hour, a Meet the Candidates Forum at the Fairview Community Center. We've got the primaries coming up here on June 16th in Oklahoma. Major Farm County Farm Bureau and Major County Cattlemen's Association hosting a Meet the Candidates event at the Fairview Community Center. That's going to get started at 6 o'clock. Pretty much some attendees from all the races, whether it's U.S. Governor, U.S. Senator, Governor, Lieutenant Governor, Attorney General, School Superintendent, Labor Commissioner, Insurance Commissioner, Corporation Commissioner, State Representative for District 58, and the Major County District 3 Commissioner race. Some candidates are been confirmed from all of those races to be there. Not all of the candidates, but some candidates from all of those races.
1: Okay.
0: Good way to kind of one-stop shop all the candidates, yeah, at least those candidates from all those different races.
1: Yeah, I mean, if you've got, you know, any sort of question about any, you know, single problem facing the office, you could just about get answered at that Meet the Candidates event.
0: That's once again starting at 6 o'clock at the Fairview Community Center. We're on the downhill slide. It is brought to you today.

0: K101 covering your country with Jelly Roll, Heart of Stone. A Kentucky woman gave her toddler a tattoo. Yeah, a tattoo on her toddler. You know, I've heard of a tiger mom. Never heard of a Jelly Roll mom before. 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
0: Red flag warnings continue for the western half of the tri-state area with those critical fire conditions and south winds gusting to 45 miles an hour. Tornado watch until 10 o'clock for southwest Kansas. A tornado watch until midnight for northwest Oklahoma. Do have slight chances of thunderstorms through tonight. Some of those storms could be severe with very strong winds up to baseball-sized hail and that possibility of tornadoes. Lows around 50. Now that's if we see any severe storms at all. Sunny tomorrow, north winds gusting to 25 miles an hour, highs near 72, lows around 47 tomorrow night, and cloudy, lower 70s for your Wednesday. We've got you covered on K101 and K101online.com.

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0: had a dead cow while being smuggled across the border into Kazakhstan. Yeah, if they found him in that cow, he'd be chopped liver or meat. I mean, he'd be dead. That is my point. He said he was inspired in this scheme by when Luke Skywalker slept inside the Tauntaun in The Empire Strikes Back. We are on the downhill slide. It's wrapping up your workday. I'm Sean Kelly. 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

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It happened to me. A former Russian spy claims that he escaped a death squad sent by Vladimir Putin by hiding inside.

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1: K101 weather, critical fire conditions through this evening in western parts of the tri-state. Tornado watch till 10 o'clock in southwest Kansas till midnight northwest Oklahoma. Slight chances of storms through tonight, but for lows around 50. We've got you covered on K101.

0: special report from ABC News. I'm Mike Dubusky. President Trump now responding to today's deadly shooting at the Islamic Center of San Diego.
1: Terrible situation. I've been given some early updates, but we're going to be going back and looking at it very strongly.
0: That shooting playing out just before noon local time in California when two gunmen allegedly opened fire at the mosque, killing three adults, including a security guard. All the children at the center were evacuated safely. Mark Remley, special agent in charge of the FBI San Diego field office, says shortly afterward they discovered a car with the suspected shooters dead of apparently self-inflicted gunshot wounds.
2: There were two subjects, both teenagers, and both are confirmed deceased.
0: Police are now investigating a potential motive, but said the shooting is currently being considered a hate crime. The Islamic Center of San Diego says it is the largest mosque in San Diego County. This is ABC News. Mark Furman, the former LAPD detective who discovered the bloody glove in the O.J. Simpson trial, has died. Simpson's legal team called Furman's credibility into question when they played a recording of him.

0: using racist language at trial, contradicting earlier testimony that Furman had given. He was 74. Workers for the Long Island Railroad are still out on the picket lines as their union and the nation's largest commuter rail service still can't agree on wages. A hot new watch is sparking a frenzy in cities around the world.
1: Mayhem over Swatch watches. Crowds swarmed Swatch stores around the world over the weekend for the release of a new watch dubbed the Royal Pop Pocket Watch. It sells for $400 in stores, but online they're reselling it for 10 times that. Swatch is promising fans the watches will be available for several months. Sherry Preston, ABC News.
0: And pop star Shakira has been acquitted in her tax fraud case in Spain, a court ordering the government there to refund Shakira $64 million. I'm Mike Dubusky, ABC News.
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She was storming through the house that day, and I could tell she was leaving. 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

You've been waiting, and it's almost here. The Pride of Texas Carnival. Welcome the Pride of Texas Carnival back to Woodward, Thursday through Sunday. 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
4: Red flag warnings for critical fire conditions continue into this evening. A tornado watch till 10 o'clock in southwest Kansas, till midnight in northwest Oklahoma. Slight chances for thunderstorms through tonight. If we see any storms, some of those could be severe with strong winds up to baseball-sized hail and the possibility of tornadoes. Look for lows around 50. Sunny tomorrow, north winds gusting to 25 miles an hour, highs near 72 down to 47 tomorrow night, and cloudy Wednesday with highs in the lower 70s. We've got you covered on K101 and K102.

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6: Hey, 101 weather, critical fire conditions through this evening in western parts of the tri-state. Tornado watch till 10 o'clock in southwest Kansas till midnight, northwest Oklahoma. Slight chances of storms through tonight with the lows around 50. We've got you covered on K101.

0: ABC News. I'm Stephanie Officer. A horrific morning for members of a San Diego mosque after two suspects ages 17 and 19 opened fire on the worship center. Three men, including a security guard, were killed in that shooting at the Islamic Center of San Diego. Police credited that security guard for playing a pivotal role in keeping the shooting from being much worse, as the adjacent Arabic school was in session during the violence. All of the children got out safely, but the magnitude of the tragedy weighing heavily on Imam Tahan Hassan, the center's director.
1: I know it's time of sorrow, time of sadness. We have never experienced a tragedy like this before.
0: We're told the teens died of self-inflicted gunshot wounds at the scene. No word on the motive as of yet. In Boston, the TSA is testing a new program where airline passengers can go through security 25 miles away before being bused directly to their gates. It's meant to help ease congestion. The program takes effect June 1st. This is ABC News. The company that boasted about its network of Bitcoin ATMs is shutting down after scammers run rampant. ABC's Jim Ryan explains.
2: It starts with a text or phone call. Someone posing as a bank employee telling the recipient they need to withdraw all of their money and feed it into a crypto kiosk. Bitcoin Depot, the largest network of Bitcoin ATMs, says it's tried to enhance the security of its machines, but that the bad press generated by scammers has made its business model unworkable.
0: Just days after his murder conviction was overturned in South Carolina, Alex Murdaugh has filed a new lawsuit against former court clerk Mary Rebecca Hill, alleging her actions denied him his right to a fair trial after she discussed the case with jury members. Prosecutors say they still plan on retrying Murdaugh for the murders of his wife and son while he remains in prison for financial crimes. I'm Stephanie Officer, ABC News.
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